0: including Coromandel, Bay of Plenty and the Central High Country, also from Gisborne to Wairarapa. Fine weather for most, some areas of frost and fog clearing in the mornings and returning at night. From Horowhenua to Wellington, cloudy at times, areas of drizzle tomorrow. Nelson and Marlborough, fine today, frosts tomorrow morning, then a few afternoon and evening showers. Canterbury, Otago and Southland, fine for most, a few areas of cloud or fog and valleys, high cloud increasing tomorrow. Buller and Grey, isolated showers, becoming widespread for a time tomorrow afternoon and evening. Westland and Fiordland, becoming cloudy with isolated showers today, rain developing about Fiordland tomorrow morning and elsewhere tomorrow afternoon or evening with some heavy falls, and Chatham Islands, Rēkohu, cloudy spells. 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
2: Kia ora tātou, kei te whakarongo mai koe ki te reo irirangi o Aotearoa, ko Elliot Vaughan toku ingoa. This is RNZ Concert. My name's Elliot Vaughan. I'm here for Nick Tipping for the day's show. Right away, let's have a traditional folk tune. This one is called The Dromer. At least, that's what it was called when it was written down in 1700. It's probably a misspelling, or maybe a dialectic spelling for the drummer. Here's the Danish string quartet.

the Danish String Quartet with their version of the traditional British folk melody, the Dromer. Today marks the birthday of Christoph Willibald von Gluck, a composer from the very beginning of the classical period, known, well, almost exclusively, actually, for his operas. What better way to celebrate his birthday than by enjoying some of his beautiful melodies? From his opera Iphigenie en Tauride, here's an aria called United Since Early Childhood, Uni de la plus tendre enfance. Keith Lewis is the singer, and Kenneth Young is conducting the NZSO Chamber Orchestra.

Kenneth Young leading the NZSO Chamber Orchestra as they support tenor Keith Lewis with Une de la plus tendre enfance from Christoph Willibald von Gluck's opera Iphigénie en Tauride. We'll stick with Christoph Willibald von Gluck. It is his birthday after all. But don't get confused. Iphigénie en Tauride is a different opera from Iphigénie en Aulide. And we'll listen to the overture from the latter now. Here's Julien Chauvin conducting Le Concert de la Loge.

It's the birthday of Christoph Willibald von Gluck, an early classical music composer, mainly of operas. And we're celebrating by playing a handful of melodies from his output. That was Julien Chauvin conducting Le Concert de la Loge with the overture from Gluck's opera Iphigénie en Aulide. This next one, let's do one in Italian language. This is Che farò senza Euridice? What shall I do without Eurydice? Mezzo-soprano Anne-Sophie von Otter joining the English concert conducted by Trevor Pinnock.

Trevor Pinnock directing the English concert, supporting mezzo-soprano Anne-Sophie von Otter as she wonders, what shall I do without Eurydice? Che farò senza Eurydice? By Christoph Willibald von Gluck. It's his birthday today. Happy birthday, Christoph. You're listening to RNZ Concert Days. Let's have some solo piano music now. Here's Lief over Antnes with Ballade No. 3 in A-flat by Frédéric Chopin.

pianist Leif Ove Andsnes with the third ballad by Frédéric Chopin, the one in A-flat. Let's have some stompin' folk music now from a group called Talisk. This is their track, Echo.

Scottish group Talisk with their own composition Echo. Up now on RNZ Concert, let's have some Johann Sebastian Bach. This is the prelude. It's from Violin Partita number 3 in E, but it's realized here by Rolf Lieslewand on baroque lute.

Lutenist Rolf Liselvand with the prelude from Johann Sebastian Bach's Violin Partita No. 3. We've had some guitar in the previous track. That was some lute. Let's stick in those plucked strings families with some harp music. Julian Bennett playing the harp in front of the Women's Philharmonic, conducted by Joanne Faletta, with the first movement of Concertino by Germaine Taillefer.

Germaine Taillefer's Concertina, that's the first movement, performed there by Gillian Bennett at the harp with the Women's Philharmonic and conducted by Joanne Faletta. Up next on RNZ Concert, it's the second movement from Serenade in C for String Orchestra by Peter Ilyich Tchaikovsky. But we're not going to hear a string orchestra, we're going to hear two pianists, and actually at two pianos. No fights. Sergio Tiempo and Karen Lechner.

version of the waltz movement from Serenade in C for String Orchestra by Pyotr Ilyich Tchaikovsky. Now for some organ music. This one was recorded in the Christchurch Town Hall in January 2019, the first organ recital after the reopening. Here's Martin Sichel performing a toccata in D by Marcel Lanquetuit.

0: Toccata in D by Marcel Lanquetui. That was organist Martin Sitchell pushing a lot of air through the organ in the Christchurch Town Hall.
1: Coming up on 3 to 7, sisters Portia and Indiana Bell, cello and violinist with the 2026 National Youth Orchestra, preparing a maritime-themed programme, including Debussy's La Mer and Britten's Four Sea Interludes. Sea Cadets on 3 to 7. 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
0: Kia ora tātou, ko Elliot Vaughan toku ingoa. My name is Elliot Vaughan. I'm in for Nick Tipping for the Days Show on RNZ Concert. Right now, I've got something quite special for you. It is a recording of a trio for flute, violin and piano, composed by Nino Rota, who you might know from the world of film soundtracking. But the performers are Ella Yihan Zhang, Angel Wen Tao, and Iris Yurang Guo. And these are young performers. These are high school age students playing in the 2025 NZCT Chamber Music Contest. And this is a performance that secured them the first place win.

Ella Yihan Zhang, flute, with Angel Wen Tao at the violin and pianist Iris Yuron Guo, winning the Judith Clark National First Place Award at the NZCT Chamber Music Contest last year, 2025, as the Nino Rota Trio performing that trio for flute, violin and piano. Congratulations again to that group. I know it's been a year, but it's a big deal winning that. Stick with us for some more outstanding chamber music on RNZ Concert coming up with Robert Schumann's Piano Quartet in E-flat. If you're familiar with the piece, I don't need to say more to convince you to keep the radio on. It's stunning music. Before we get there, though, Norwegian Dances by Edvard Grieg. Here's Karlheinz Steffens conducting the Auckland Philharmonia.

Karlheinz Steffens conducting the Auckland Philharmonia with Edvard Grieg's Norwegian Dances. This is RNZ Concert Days. I'm Elliot Vaughan, and it's time for Robert Schumann's Piano Quartet in E-flat. He wrote this back-to-back with the Piano Quintet, also in E-flat, so don't get confused, this is the quartet, one violin. And it's played here by Andrew Beer with viola player Robert Ashworth, cellist Chen Kao, and Sarah Watkins at the piano. They're playing as Akarana Piano Quartet. Here we go.

0: Oh, I have such a soft spot for that piece of music. I used to play it as a teenager with a group that I had. We didn't sound anything near as good as the Akarana Piano Quartet, which is Andrew Beer, Robert Ashworth, Chen Kao, and Sarah Watkins. That was Piano Quartet in E-flat by Robert Schumann. We do have another longer one coming up on RNZ Concert Days, and it's Antonín Dvořák's maybe most famous piece, Symphony No. 9, From the New World. So stay tuned for that, that's coming.
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0: Before we get to that mighty Dvořák symphony, let's enjoy a performance from the next generation of Aotearoa's classical music performers. This is cellist Ryan Ye with pianist Chin Ye doing Hungarian Rhapsody by David Popper. And this is from the 2024 National String Competition and Lewis Eddy National Piano Competition Finals.

Cellist Ryan Ye, pianist Chin Ye, with Hungarian Rhapsody Opus 68 by David Popper. My name is Elliot Vaughan. I'm sitting in today for Nick Tipping on the RNZ Concert Days. Time now for Antonín Dvořák, Symphony No. 9 in E minor. It's known as From the New World, and it takes that title because he wrote it in America. He was spending some time in the States, and he was hearing a lot of Black American music specifically. So a lot of spirituals, a lot of the types of songs that would go on to become blues. He started taking on some of those harmonic and rhythmic flavours in his own composition, and with that subtitle, he's trying to cite his sources. We might do it differently these days, but he was just a big fan of this music. Here's Simon Over conducting the Dunedin Symphony Orchestra.

Simon Over conducting the Dunedin Symphony Orchestra with Symphony No. 9 in E minor, From the New World by Antonín Dvořák. We've got time for one more little teeny one right at the end of the program here, and it's going to be the King Singers doing Cantate Domino by Hans Leo Hassler.

0: The King's Singers performing Cantate Domino by Hans Leo Hassler. And that's all the music we have time for on the day's show on RNZ Concert. I've enjoyed listening to music with you. I've been filling in for Nick Tipping. My name is Elliot Vaughan. I'll hand you over now to Brian Crump for 3 to 7. Ka kite anō.
1: Enjoy a balmy evening in the company of lively and lovely Spanish music, played by the Auckland Philharmonia, conducted by Pablo González. The program includes Rodrigo's famous Concierto de Aranjuez, played by guitarist Gigi. Spanish rhythms from the Auckland Philharmonia, tonight from 7 on RNZ Concert.
2: Between now and that, it's Toro ki te whitu, 3 to 7 with me, Brian Crump. Kia ora e te whanau. Hello, everyone. Lovely to have your company this hour.

afternoon and early evening. My two guests today are both members of the same family, sisters, and also both members of the NZSO National Youth Orchestra, which was gathering in Wellington to prepare for two concerts. Quite a strong maritime feel to the program. Debussy's La Mer and the Four Sea Interludes from Peter Grimes by Benjamin Britten. They are rehearsing right now, and at the end of the rehearsal, they'll come up here to join me in the studio, which means we'll start the interview a little bit later, about 4:30. Also, a track off our album of the week coming very soon, but right now, something from the movies. The movie Pirates of the Caribbean, in which Kian Sultani, actually a whole lot of Kian Sultanis, a multi-track to play this number, Up Is Down.

Up is Down. It's music from a scene from the movie Pirates of the Caribbean. Music by Hans Zimmer. Played there by Kian Sultani. And you're thinking, how did he do that? There's more than one cello going on there. Well, he multi-tracked himself, I think, maybe at least a dozen times. And that was the result. Rather impressive, I thought. We've got a track off our album of the week coming your way very soon. It's called Portrait, the Chevalier de Saint-Georges, a portrait of the Franco-Afro composer, contemporary of Mozart, who moved from Guadalupe, I think, where he was the son of a slave and a slave owner, to become a bit of a star in the musical scene in Paris in the second half of the 18th century. That album coming away after a track called Rustle of Spring by Christian Sinding. Possibly a bit early. If it isn't, then climate is changing faster than I thought.

Christian plays Christian. Christian Ila Hadland, piano with Russell of Spring by the Romantic, contemporary of Grieg actually, Christian Sinding. You listen to RNZ Concert, I'm Brian Crump with you until 7. If you like your baroque, actually more classical music, played by musicians with beautiful, long-winded French names, then our album of the week is the album for you. It is called Portrait, Le Chevalier de Saint-Georges. It's on the Versailles, the Chateau de Versailles Spectacle label, to give it its correct title. That's Chateau de Versailles Spectacle. And it's an album of music by the composer who was born in the Caribbean but moved to France. He was of African and French descent. I'm not sure what part of Africa he was from. I don't know if anybody knows, because he was the son of a slave. And his father was a slave owner, a plantation owner in the West Indies. And he obviously showed a lot of ability at a lot of things. He became a soldier as well as a violinist. There was a movie made about him called, called Saint-Georges, which may have stretched the truth a bit. There, I think, is a dueling violin scene with Mozart, which we're pretty sure didn't happen, but we are certain he wrote this music, fantastic music. Haydn knew of him. I think Haydn wrote his Paris symphonies for his orchestra. And this is a violin concerto, a movement from it, number 5 in A. The soloist is Théotime Langlois de Swart, who's also directing Orchestra de l'Opéra Royal. Music by Joseph Bologna Chevalier de Saint-Georges, of our album of the week.

The movie about him focused on, I guess, him overcoming adversity, the fact he was a black man, son of a slave, who made good as a soldier, so he's swashbuckling, and also as a violinist, focused on that. But I think the album, and this is our album of the week, really does justice to just what a fine composer he was. That was a track off our album of the week. It was a movement from the Violin Concerto No. 5 by Joseph Bologna Chevalier de Saint-Georges. And the name of the album, which you find on the Chateau de Versailles Spectacular label, is called Le Chevalier de Saint-Georges Portrait. And it features music by the composer born in the Caribbean but ended up in Paris, performed by the Orchestre de l'Opéra Royal, directed by the violinist you just heard then, Tietim Langlois de Swart. Fantastic stuff. And if you want to hear more, there'll be another track off the album tomorrow morning on RNZ Concert Mornings between 8 and 9.

Moving from the Octet in E-flat, Opus 103 by Beethoven, played by the Sabina Meyer Wind Ensemble. I was listening to that and thinking, that doesn't sound like late Beethoven to me. Well, it wasn't. He actually wrote it in 1792 before he even moved to Vienna. It wasn't published until after his death, hence the later Opus number. Wind musicians feature prominently in our two feature works today. Alexei Agrinchuk will play Mozart's Oboe Concerto in a few minutes from now. That's our first feature work. Then after six, it's the Wind Quintet by the Franco-German 20th century pianist, composer, and lepidopterist Walter Gieseking. So lots of wind about on RNZ Concert. Sometimes I know some of you think there's too much wind coming from a certain person, but when it's played by great wind players, it's okay, isn't it? This is by Joseph Strauss, the Daddy. It's his Frauenwerder, Opus 277. He was a prolific guy. The translation, Women's Dignity Waltz. I'll explain later.

the Vienna Philharmonic, conducted by Yannick Nezet-Sagan, and Frauen Würde, or Women's Dignity Waltz, by Johann Strauss the Elder, Johann Strauss I. He wrote it especially for a law student's ball in 1870. And the message, the gentle message from the composer was, maybe, just maybe, we could give women more dignity and, you know, allow them to do things like vote for governments, or heaven forbid, even become judges and lawyers. Women had to wait another 48 years in Austria before they got the right to vote. And then 2 decades after that, the Nazis took it away. But they got it back after the Second World War, and they've still got it now. Next piece is by Philip Glass, American minimalist composer. It's called Truman Sleeps. I saw the title and thought this must be something to do with, I thought that Philip Glass wrote an opera about the development of the atomic bomb. It could have also been John Adams. I might be getting that mixed up. But it's got nothing at all to do with President Truman. It's from a film starring Jim Carrey called The Truman Show, which was a great film, actually, in which Jim Carrey plays this guy who's the star of a reality TV series. It's, he doesn't know he's in a reality TV series. He thinks that what he's in is real. It's not. And Truman Sleeps is a lullaby that's composed and played to pacify Jim Carrey's character as he becomes more and more suspicious that what's going on is not quite real, that he's somehow a prisoner. Philip Glass wrote it for the piano, but Matthew Marshall is going to play it now on the guitar.

Matthew Marshall playing his arrangement of the piano tune written by Philip Glass, Truman Sleeps, which Glass wrote for a movie called The Truman Show, which starred Jim Carrey, directed, very good film, worth tracking down if you can, directed by Peter Weir, the Australian director, in which our hero is living in a dream world. He's surrounded by actors. He thinks it's the real world. He's actually on a giant stage, and his life is one big reality TV show, which he slowly begins to realize, despite the attempts of that lullaby he just heard to keep him pacified, begins to realize that something is not quite right, that it isn't what he thinks is real, is not. Not long before our first feature work, which is the Oboe Concerto by Mozart, played by Alexei Ogrinchuk, taking us there an aria from the Barber of Seville by Rossini.

The wonderful Spanish mezzo star of the 20th century, second half of the 20th century, Teresa Berganza, the Royal Opera House Orchestra of Covent Garden, London, directed by Alexander Gibson. She was famous for her portrayal of Carmen, but also for her singing of arias by Rossini, such as that one from the Barber of Seville, Contro Encore. Takes me at 20 minutes to four. By the way, our interview today is with two sisters, Portia and Indiana Bell. They are also both members of the New Zealand National Youth Orchestra this year. One plays the violin, one plays the cello. Right now, they'll be winding up their rehearsal. They're going to play, among other things, the Four Sea Interludes by Benjamin Britten and La Mer by Debussy. It's a maritime-themed concert. There's one concert in Wellington tomorrow night and another concert in Auckland on Saturday night. And after the rehearsal, they're coming up to the studio here, joining me at about 4:30. Right now, the feature work. Well, the first of them. It's the Oboe Concerto by Mozart. It's performed here by Alexei Ogrinchuk, who is also directing the Lithuanian Chamber Orchestra. How he does that, I don't know. But he's obviously a very fine musician. Maybe he just nods every now and then. It's in three movements, an allegro, then an adagio, but not too slow, asks Mozart. Adagio non troppo and a rondo allegretto finale. Here's our first feature work, the Oboe Concerto in C by Mozart.

be the oboe soloist and conduct the orchestra at the same time, not a problem for Alexei Ogrinchuk, who was soloist and director of the Lithuanian Chamber Orchestra. And that, our first feature work, the Oboe Concerto in C by Mozart. And now here's Murray Pariah to show off his keyboard skills. It's the keyboard sonata in D by Domenico Scarlatti.

Could have been the Toccata, but it's called a sonata, keyboard sonata in D by Domenico Scarlatti, played brilliantly by Murray Pariah. Staying in Italy, a little bit ahead of or before the life of Domenico Scarlatti was the life of Biagio Marini, who was a brilliant violinist, lived in the first half of the 17th century. Quite creative, revolutionary. He wrote a sonata with no cadences in it. How does he do that? That sounds kind of 12-tone. I'd love to hear that piece. That's not what we're about to hear now, but we'll find that one day and play it to you. This is his Romanesca, and it's played by the Melbourne-based early music ensemble Latitude 37.

Latitude 37, because that's the latitude you'll find Melbourne on, and a performance of the Romanesca by Biagio Marini. You probably remember, if you've been listening to me for a while, that we used to have a cat, a tabby cat called George, very fine tabby. George actually featured on RNZ Concert a couple of times, Moments of Karma. One time we got him purring rather nicely, another time he was playing the piano. And then George passed away at the start of the year. But in the last couple of months, a new cat has arrived on the scene. He's not ours, but he certainly behaves as if we belong to him. He wanders into the house with impunity. He expects to be fed. I have absolutely no doubt that some people are feeding him, apart from his owners, because he's quite large. I've given him the name Splodge. And in honour of Splodge, here's a piece by Mal Bonny, Le Chat sur le Toit, The Cat on the Roof. I don't think Splodge would bother with roofs. Too much hard work. Here's the soprano Lydia Teuscher.

Le Chat sur le Toit. The Cat on the Roof by Mel Bonis, sung by the soprano Lydia Teuscher with the WDR Symphony Orchestra of Cologne. If Splodge was the cat on the roof, it would be sung by a bass baritone with quite a big warble. More French music coming your way very soon. Jeu de Vague from La Mer by Debussy, and we'll be playing that because my two guests today will be playing that with the New Zealand National Youth Orchestra tomorrow night in Wellington and on Saturday night in Auckland. The Bell sisters, Portia and Indiana, one plays the cello with the orchestra, the other the violin. But that's coming after this traditional number performed by Nigel Kennedy and Kroka, a folk group from Poland.

Jovano Jovanka. It's a Macedonian love song, and it's performed there by the Polish folk group Kroka, with a bit of help from the violinist Nigel Kennedy. 21 minutes past four, you're listening to RNZ Concert Toru Kitafitu, 3 to 7, with me, Brian Crump. My guests will join me very soon. They are Portia and Indiana Bell. Portia plays the cello, Indiana the violin, and they are both performing with the New Zealand Youth Orchestra, the NZSO National Youth Orchestra, which is gathered in Wellington to prepare for two concerts. Very strong maritime feel to the concert. Well, there's two of them, one in Wellington tomorrow night and the other in Auckland on Saturday night. And this is one of the works they'll be playing.

0: That was the Berlin Philharmonic, conducted by Simon Rattle. And Jeu de Vargues, the second movement of La Mer by Debussy. Why am I playing that? Well, the NZSO National Youth Orchestra is all at sea. In the best possible way, the orchestra's gathered in Wellington to prepare for its 2026 season with two great works inspired by the ocean, Debussy's La Mer, and the Four Sea Interludes from Peter Grimes by Benjamin Britten. Also on the programme, the NZ premiere of the Kea Lai Kahiki Suite by Michael Thomas Fomai, and the world premiere of Jack Bewley's Pray for the Wanderer. The Hawaiian-based Dane Lamb is conducting, and two members of the orchestra, sisters Portia and Indiana Bell, have just come up from the rehearsal to join me in the studio. Kia ora korua. Hello to you both.
1: Hello.
2: Hello.
0: Great, you looked at each other first, as in to who's going to say hello first, but you timed it perfectly. That was great. You must play music together.
1: Yes, we do.
0: Do you play music together at home?
1: It's a bit difficult because I'm based in Dunedin mostly these days, studying there, and Indiana's at home in Christchurch, where we're both from. So, but sometimes in the breaks and things, I come up and say hello, and we try our best to get together and play some duets.
0: So, Portia, you play the cello?
1: Yes.
0: And Indiana, it's the violin?
1: Yes.
0: Right. Who came first in terms of picking up a musical instrument?
1: So, when we were about 6 or 7, our parents gave us the option of choosing to play the violin or piano. And Indiana liked the sound of the violin, so she went along with that. And then my twin and I, we got to learn the piano. And then a few years later...
0: Your twin?
1: Yes. Oh, yeah. I have an identical twin who plays the flute now.
0: Because I was going to ask if you had any musical siblings, and obviously you do.
1: Yes.
2: My name is Anastasia.
0: Anastasia. So she's on piano.
1: We both started on piano, and then a few years later we chose an orchestral instrument each, like our older sister, because we wanted to be like her and play in the orchestra. So I chose the cello, and then Anastasia chose the flute. And we're both studying it now.
0: You're playing two world premiere. Well, they're not world. One's a world premiere, and one's a New Zealand premiere. Tell me about Pray for the Wanderer. What's that piece like?
2: So, Pray for the Wanderer is a work by Bewley, who is the NZSO NYO composer in residence. And that will be the world premiere. So, it's really exciting to play something that's a world premiere because the audience has never heard it before. Anywhere, well, hopefully.
0: And nor have you.
2: Unless.
0: So the music's completely new to you as well.
2: Yes, unless people have been listening to our rehearsal, they shouldn't have heard it before the concert. And it's inspired by a traditional hymn that Bewley liked when he was younger as well. And it's all about the sea as well.
0: They're all sea pieces. I mean, the Kea Lai Kahiki Suite, which is from Hawaii, isn't it?
2: Yes.
0: The composer there?
2: Yes, it's by the Hawaiian composer Michael Thomas Fomai.
0: And the conductor, now, was I saying, is it Dana Lamb or Dane Lamb?
2: Dane Lamb.
0: Dane, I got it right first time.
2: Yes.
0: I should have checked with you off air, actually, but never mind. We sorted that out. What's it been like getting together with all these other young musicians from around the country? Have you two been in the orchestra before this year?
1: It's my first time this year, but that's because I've been playing. I usually play with the Dunedin Symphony Orchestra on a regular basis and the Christchurch Symphony sometimes too. And usually there's been a clash for the past 2 years, and so I've just had to prioritise that. But Indiana was in the orchestra last year, and she was lucky enough to be principal second violin, so that was great.
2: Yeah, so it's my second year in the orchestra this year. Both time have been second violin, so sorry, but I can't really compare the first violin and second violin section. But it's been really great to work with two different conductors. Last year was Adam Johnson, and then this year is Dane Lamb as well. And just working with conductors who have had experience conducting so many different orchestras at a professional level, coming to a youth orchestra, I feel like it really gets the most out of the young players and makes our music to such a high standard.
0: It's quite intense because you're there together for what? How many days have you been rehearsing now? They're looking at each other again.
2: On Monday, because we are string players, we had our seating auditions.
0: What's a seating audition?
1: I think, was it Sunday?
2: Oh, yeah, that was on Sunday.
1: Yeah, so on Sunday we had seating auditions and sectional rehearsals, which is just rehearsals with just the instrument family. So, like, us cellos were just in a room. We went through some of the more challenging passages together. And then the full orchestra rehearsal started on Monday. So, yeah, I think we were on day four of full rehearsals and then concerts tomorrow and the next day. So that will be exciting. But, yeah, one thing I'm liking about the conductor is he's treating the orchestra as though we're a professional orchestra, which I think is really great to see, especially coming from professional orchestras. I'm finding his level of detail is really, really good for all of us youth players. And,
2: it just raises our own standards of our own playing as well by having someone so experienced.
0: And Deanna, have you played in professional orchestras like your sister?
2: Not yet, but hopefully soon.
0: Yeah. Well, if you're good enough to get into the National Youth Orchestra, then somebody's going to want to have you. Probably pretty soon, actually.
2: Hopefully. It is one of my ambitions for the future. Hopefully the near future, to get into a professional orchestra. I have done a few professional gigs, but not in an orchestra.
0: Portia, how does it... Because one of the things that I was going to look at is that with the youth orchestra, you actually get more time to spend on these works probably than you would get if you were in a professional orchestra, don't you?
1: Yeah.
0: And Deanna's nodding her head there.
1: Yeah, so it's at least twice as much time as a professional orchestra, which I think is quite nice because in a professional orchestra, you have more than one concert every year. So you have a concert every few weeks at least. And so you get to know each other with time, and there's been people who have been in the orchestras for many years, but having the extra rehearsal time for just this one concert is really good to get to know all the players. I feel like these people we're going to know for a long part of our life. Like, there are lots of people in the orchestra who I've known right from many years ago already, so it's good to form more connections with those people.
0: Are you the only person from Dunedin in the orchestra this year, Portia?
1: No, there's two upper string players, so two violinists who also play in the Dunedin Symphony Orchestra. Yeah.
0: And what about Christchurch, Indiana? Are you the only Christchurch resident in the orchestra at the moment?
2: Last year there weren't very many from Christchurch, but this year there are more. So I think there are about four violins from Christchurch. Oh, I need to do a count up.
0: It's all right.
2: Two
0: it's
2: cellos. All the percussion.
0: Just the general. All the percussion.
2: I'm pretty sure all the percussion.
0: That's interesting. What is about percussion in Christchurch at the moment? Any idea? Well, your string players.
2: They all go to the University of Canterbury to study percussion.
0: Now, are you studying at Canterbury University?
2: Yes.
0: Music?
2: Well, music is a really big passion of mine and it plays a major role in my life. However, because I enjoy so many different things, I am studying a Bachelor of Communication with a major in journalism.
0: Right. You want to be a journalist?
2: Yeah.
0: That's brave, Indiana.
2: I want to do both. I want to do everything.
0: You want to be a journalist and a musician?
2: Yes.
0: I know somebody like that. Mm. There's a few of them out there. Great. Well, go for it. Go for it. Portia, do you want to be a professional musician?
1: Yeah. Yes. I think I have...
0: No journalism for you.
1: No. Not quite my passion, but yeah, I do have passions in other areas too. I like to do a bit of art when I'm not doing music too, for a bit of variety. But yeah, I'm hoping to be a professional musician and go overseas. And mainly, yeah, I love chamber music and performing as a soloist as well. So I'm just hoping to broaden those areas as well.
0: Now, are your mum and dad musical? I'm assuming they would be, given they've got at least three
2: yes.
0: children.
2: Only three that we know of.
0: Only three. Right, yeah, good, good. Only three that you know of that are all very musical. So are they musical, your mum and dad? Let's see if they can get themselves back. Right. So yes, they're back.
2: Growing up... We grew up with a lot of music in our household. We would run around the house and we would dance and sing. Drum.
0: What rhythms. Sort of music?
2: Singing, just any music. Sometimes it would be like the Vivaldi's Four Seasons. I remember when my mum played the movement with the storm, we would grab all the cushions from the couch and build like a little hideout and then go hide inside while there's the storm. And then once it was springtime and the flowers came out, then we went out as well and danced around. So our mum really encouraged activities like that. I remember us dancing to music and tutus as well and doing cartwheels. So we grew up with a lot of music and movement in the household, which later inspired us to pursue musical instruments as well.
0: Did you start dancing spontaneously? Or was it your mum who said, why don't you dance to this?
1: She kind of did it with us. So that
0: she just joined in, did she?
1: Yeah, I was quite shy as a child, so I needed my sisters and like to set examples.
2: Yes. And our mum always wanted us to learn musical instruments because she learned many musical instruments when she was younger, but she got really sick when she was 14, so she had to give up all her music altogether. So I guess we're living her dream as well.
0: Right. What did she get sick with?
2: She got glandular fever.
0: She
2: was 14.
0: Which is absolutely debilitating. Mm-hmm. Yeah, and it seems to affect teens for some reason. I don't know why.
2: Mm-hmm.
0: But yeah. What about your dad?
1: He calls himself
2: tone deaf.
1: He's very supportive of our music, but he comes from a family where he liked to do sport and has lots of many other interests.
0: Okay.
1: But he still supports us all with our music.
2: Yeah.
0: What was his sport?
2: Soccer.
0: Right. Okay. Well, which is the beautiful game. That's what they call it anyway, particularly at the moment with the World Cup. Is he supporting you at the moment or is he engrossed in the World Football Cup?
1: Yeah. I mean, both our parents are coming up to watch the concert, which will be
0: great.
1: And they both do lots of transporting, especially with all the rehearsals and growing up as well, financially as well. Music can be quite a big ask financially as well. And particularly with me having such a big instrument, transporting it everywhere.
0: And you haven't worked out a way of getting it around on a bike or anything like that?
1: No.
0: Maybe not in Dunedin anyway.
1: No.
0: Do you live up a hill in Dunedin?
1: Yes.
0: You do. Right. Okay.
1: Yeah.
0: Bike's out of the question.
1: Yeah.
0: My guests today are Portia and Indiana Bell. Portia plays the cello, Indiana plays the violin, and these siblings are part of this year's National Youth Orchestra, NZSO National Youth Orchestra. They're performing a variety of, they're all maritime, all the pieces. Two are new to New Zealand, and then there's old faithfuls like The Mere by Debussy and The Four Sea Interludes by Benjamin Britten. What's been the toughest bit of performing those two, Indiana?
2: I'd say out of the two new ones or all the works in general?
0: All the works in general.
2: Yeah, I'd say out of all the works in general, the trickiest one for the whole orchestra has been Debussy's La Mer, just because compared to other, for example, romantic symphonies, you might have really long melodic lines that just sort of carry through and flow. However, I'd say La Mer for the individual parts is quite almost bitsy.
0: Mm.
2: So you might have, you come in with two bars of like duh or something.
0: Yep.
2: And then counting until your next little.
0: A string player having to count?
2: We all have to count.
0: String players don't normally.
1: I'm finding it quite hard because the orchestra is quite large. Just being together, not just with your section, but the whole orchestra, especially coming in with all the fragmented parts together.
2: Mm-hmm.
1: It's quite like polyphonic if listeners know that term.
0: There's some great moments in La Mer for the cello, I reckon, which I won't try and sing now, but which just really, really brings out the singing aspect of the instrument, which you enjoy playing, I hope.
1: Yes.
0: Portia?
1: Yeah. It's interesting, but quite nice because there's usually four different cello melodies for the section solos, and they're kind of salt and peppered amongst the sections, so it just creates this big cello sound rather than being able to hear the parts individually.
0: Tell me about the Bellbird Ensemble.
1: So when we were younger and me and Anastasia picked up some orchestral instruments, our school promoted lots of competitions and performance opportunities, and we got together and created a trio, and we busked a lot. We played on What Now 1 year and then performed in some concerts and recitals at the piano in Christchurch, which was quite cool.
0: What was it like playing for What Now? Did you get nervous on the telly?
1: Yeah, I think at the time, because I it was still like at the more of the start of our musical journey. So just, it was all learning experiences. And just having the camera going around you while you play, it was a bit different. So I remember it being a little bit nerve-wracking at the time.
0: Is Anastasia going to be a musician as well?
1: Yeah.
0: Professional?
1: She's studying flute at Wellington, but she was also interested in doing conducting, and she did the NZSO fellowship for conducting
0: years
1: ago.
0: Yep.
1: And she really enjoyed that. It's a very big passion of hers too.
0: Has she played in the National Youth Orchestra?
1: Not of current, no.
0: How close? You almost had all three of you in there, I would imagine.
1: Yeah.
0: But not quite.
2: Almost, but hopefully we can make it happen next year.
0: How long do you get to learn the music? Like, does it arrive a few weeks before you come up for the rehearsals?
1: Because we had to send in auditions at the start of the year, I think we all learnt extracts of all the pieces, like two of the pieces to send for that. And then we got sent the music around a month ago. So a bit of time to think about it, learn it, practice it.
0: How far are you into your journalism studies, Indiana?
2: I'm in my final year.
0: Right. So what are you thinking of doing with that? Joining somewhere like RNZ?
2: Maybe.
0: The newsroom's just down there if you want to check it out.
2: I actually did a work placement at RNZ last week.
0: You did?
2: In Christchurch.
0: In Christchurch.
2: Yes, but
0: thank heavens you said Christchurch, otherwise I'd be thinking, how did I miss you?
2: Yeah, but whatever I end up doing in the future, I still want to pursue music professionally as well, but it just means I'll have multiple different skills as well, and maybe I'll end up doing a few different jobs.
0: What interests you about journalism?
2: I just really like writing and telling stories, and I think it's the same thing in music. You can use your music to tell a story and make people feel things, and words do the same thing as well.
0: So Peter Grimes is the opera that the Four Senderludes come from, Benjamin Britten. Now that is one hell of a story. Do you feel the story in the music as you play it?
2: A little bit, yeah. At the start, the first movement of Dawn, it's really quiet and eerie, and definitely quite a mysterious feeling movement.
0: Don't you feel the power of the sea?
1: Yeah.
0: In that? And you live in Dunedin. Now, Dunedin is the city that looks out. Well, if you get up the coast, you look out on the Pacific, and there's nothing between you and Antarctica. And when I lived in Dunedin, I loved that feeling, the power of the ocean there. And if you go down to the surf beaches, St Kilda and St Clair, you can hear it as well.
1: Yeah.
0: So Benjamin Britten, and then there's the church scene, which you play, which has got a whole lot of syncopation in it. Then Moonlight, which is incredibly sad. And what do you think of the storm?
2: It was very intense.
1: Yeah.
0: Is it difficult to play?
2: Well, I think when we first saw the excerpts, we probably thought, that one was hard. But like anything that you do, if you do a little bit of practice, then suddenly it's like, ooh, this is quite fun. Now I think it's quite a lot of people's favourite ones. I keep hearing that one a lot backstage.
1: Yeah. It's quite cool because there's a lot of chromatic unison throughout it. And everyone kind of goes for it. So I think it's quite fun in that way.
2: Mm-hmm.
1: I'd say at the start it looks the hardest on the page, but getting it together is not, like, it's a lot easier to get it together.
2: Mm-hmm.
0: Have you made friends? New friends this week?
2: Yes. Well, I think because since Portia and I aren't from Wellington, it means that we get to go into accommodation with other musicians who also aren't from Wellington. So in the accommodation, we're sharing a room with other musicians from other places who have got different instruments as well. And we're going out for meals together and just learning more about each other. And it's not just about making music, but we're also making connections with other people who we might hopefully know and stay in touch with for the rest of our lives.
0: The Kea Laikahiki Suite. What's that about? Who is or what is Kea Laikahiki?
2: So the Kea Laikahiki Suite is a tribute to the Trans-Pacific voyage of the Hokulea Waka from Hawaii to Tahiti. And the reason that we're playing this piece is because our conductor, Dame Lam, is currently the artistic director of the Hawaii Symphony Orchestra.
0: Yeah.
2: So it's like he's bringing a bit of Hawaii to us, mm-hmm. and then we're sharing a little bit of New Zealand with him as well by having that New Zealand work as well. So it's
0: just
2: kind of
0: Pray
2: like
0: for
2: a,
0: the Wanderer. Yeah.
2: Yeah, like mm-hmm. a cross-cultural sort of exchange happening, but with the theme of the sea still.
0: How excited are you about tomorrow? How nervous are you about tomorrow?
1: I'm not that nervous, I feel like.
0: By the way, when you hear that silence, that was them nodding their heads, all right?
1: Yeah, I feel like studying music and having many concerts every week, it has made me far less nervous for performing. So I think I'm more excited and looking forward to it.
0: And you, Indiana?
2: I think for me, there's always an equal mix of excitement and nerves because I just think it means that you care about it a lot if you're feeling that little bit of nerves. But you have to remember when you're performing to channel that into your intense counting in Le Mire and don't play in the rests.
1: Don't fall off the stage either.
0: Well, that it almost happened. Yeah. Did somebody almost fall off the stage today?
1: Oh, no. I mean, I almost...
0: Was that just your break a leg kind of thing?
1: Yeah.
0: Don't fall off the stage. And the concert's tomorrow in Wellington. Do you remember what time?
2: 6:30 p.m.
0: Right, and Auckland the following night?
2: 7:30 p.m. in Auckland. However, there is a live stream tomorrow night, which is free.
0: Oh, well done for remembering that, Indiana. See, you're a natural broadcaster. There might be a place for you on a morning report one day.
2: Maybe.
0: That's my guest today, or those are my guests today, Indiana and Portia Bell. Indiana plays the violin, Portia plays the cello. They're both playing in the NZSO National Youth Orchestra. Two concerts, as they said, one in Wellington tomorrow night, the next one in Auckland on Saturday night. And this is one of the works they're going to be performing.

Carlo Maria Giolini and the Philharmonia Orchestra and The Storm from the 4C Interludes from Peter Grimes by Benjamin Britten, which you can hear played by two guests, the two

disappoint. And based on the enthusiasm of my guest today, I reckon it's going to be a cracker, as John Clark would have said. Taking us to the news, though, we've got this waltz by Chopin in A-flat, played by Maria João Pérez.

0: done by Chopin, L'Adieu. Well, it's not quite goodbye from me, but it is 5 o'clock. However, I will be back after this.
1: RNZ News. Kia ora, good afternoon. I'm Karen McCarthy. The Commerce and Consumer Affairs Minister says he has asked for all options after testing by the Auckland University of Technology showed asbestos in contaminated children's play sand can be airborne. Cameron Brewer met officials and the Associate Health Minister after AUT's world-first study found airborne asbestos in some but not all samples tested. Mr. Brewer wouldn't speculate on the likelihood of a ban, but says the issue is serious. Auckland's mayor says an average rates rise of 7.9% is necessary for investment in the city. Wayne Brown's budget and rate settings got the final sign-off this week. It will cut operating costs by $106 million in the next financial year. Mr. Brown says councils deferring costs are passing on problems to future generations. A professor hopes more than 24,000 patients in New Zealand and Australia will participate in a clinical trial involving artificial intelligence. It will see whether AI can help doctors save the lives of more patients on life support by evaluating the best targets for delivering oxygen. Professor Paul Young has been awarded $5 million from the Health Research Council. Submissions on the Conservation Amendment Bill have been extended by a week and a half. Minister Tama Pōtaka announced last week that he would remove a controversial clause allowing more conservation land to be sold. He says the time extension for feedback is not for him to explain. Venezuela's interim president has declared 7 days of mourning after last week's deadly earthquakes. Authorities say the number of people known to have died has risen to at least 2,300, with about 40,000 unaccounted for. And Google has launched an improved pronunciation tool for Māori place names in Google Maps. It will use a new AI-powered text-to-speech model in Kiwi-accented English that can correctly pronounce cities and towns with Māori names. The update will roll out over the next 2 weeks. That's the news.
2: Enjoy a balmy evening in the company of lively and lovely Spanish music, played by the Auckland Philharmonia, conducted by Pablo González. The program includes Rodrigo's famous Concierto de Aranjuez, played by guitarist Gigi. Spanish rhythms from the Auckland Philharmonia, tonight from 7 on RNZ Concert.
0: Now the short forecast from MedService, taking us through to the end of play tomorrow, Friday. The situation, the high pressure that's bringing cold, stable air is hanging around, but the isobars are building up in the Tasman Sea and a strong northwesterly airflow is going to start moving onto the country, southwestern parts of the country, tomorrow. Which means, first for Northland, partly cloudy, some isolated showers in the north and east of that region. Then Auckland, all the way down to Manawatu, so through Waikato, Taranaki, including to the east, Coromandel, Bay of Plenty, in the middle, the central high country, also Gisborne down to Wairarapa. Fine for most, but areas of frost and fog morning and night. The only bits of the North Island left are Holowhenua down to Wellington. For you, cloudy at times, areas of drizzle tomorrow. Top of the South Island, Nelson and Marlborough, fine. Frost tomorrow morning, then a few afternoon and evening showers. The eastern side of the Alps, Canterbury, Otago and Southland, fine apart from a few areas of cloud or fog in valleys. High cloud increasing tomorrow. Maybe watch out for frosts too in sheltered areas, especially if you're driving. Buller and Grey, other side of the Alps, isolated showers becoming widespread for a time tomorrow afternoon and evening as that new front comes through. And Westland down to Fiordland becoming cloudy with isolated showers tonight. Rain developing about Fiordland tomorrow morning and elsewhere tomorrow afternoon or evening. There will be some heavy falls. In the Chatham Islands, same as yesterday and the day before. Cloudy periods. 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This is the second half of Toro Ki Te Whitu, 3-7 with me, Brian Crump, which starts with this excellent piece of Soviet realism by Dmitri Shostakovich, The Dance of the Textile Workers.

The Dance of the Textile Workers, from Shostakovich's ballet, which he wrote in the early 1930s, The Bolt. The story of The Bolt is, there's a factory, and there's some lazy workers who decide they're going to stop work altogether by putting bolts in the works. But their plan is foiled by a group of young communists. See what I mean? It sounds like Soviet realism, but actually, apparently Shostakovich's score, the ballet itself, was seen as being, not realistic enough, not Soviet enough. And it only got one performance, and then it was banned for quite a while. It was performed there by the Royal Stockholm Philharmonic Orchestra, and it kicked off the second half of Toroki te Whitu, 3-7, with me, Brian Crump. This next number is by C.P.E. Bach. It's a rondo for keyboard in D minor, our keyboardist at the piano, Vikingur Olafsson.

Olafsson Arnoldsson, actually Vikinga Olafsson, and the Rondo in D minor by CPE Bach, Carl Philipp Emanuel Bach. Well, about the same time that CPE Bach was hanging out and doing his thing in Hamburg, Johann Stamitz was doing his thing in Mannheim. Here's his orchestral trio in C, opus 1, number 1, and it's movement number 1.

Man About Town in Mannheim. Back in the day, Johann Stamitz and an orchestral trio played by the New Zealand Chamber Orchestra, directed by Donald Armstrong. Edgar Bainton was on holiday in Germany in 1914. He'd gone to Bayreuth to watch a bit of Wagner. And while he was there, war was declared. War between France and Britain and Germany. And because he was from Britain, he was stuck in an internment camp for the next 4 years. This is his cello sonata, the first movement. It's played by Joseph Spooner. Michael Jones is playing the piano.

Joseph Spooner and Michael Jones, piano. Joseph on cello played the cello sonata, the first movement by Edgar Bainton, who after getting through that, I don't know if it was, well, probably was an ordeal to be stuck in an internment camp, and even if you didn't have to fight in the First World War, to be stuck in a camp for 4 years in Germany, because that's where he was at the start of the First World War, Edgar Bainton. Later on, having got through that, he ended up settling in Australia, where he taught, I think, at the New South Wales Conservatorium of Music. I have for you now Johann Georg Albrechtsberger's Trombone Concerto in B-flat. Jürgen von Ryan is the soloist with the Amsterdam Combattimento Consort.

Johann Georg Albrechtsberger, who taught Beethoven how to write fugues. And that was his trombone concerto, the first movement in B-flat. Jürgen van Rijn was the soloist with the Amsterdam Combattimento Consort. Takes the time on RNZ Concert to 29 minutes to 6, time for our musical mental health service. Moments of Calm. And this is a choral work by Craig Heller Johnson. Now, this work has a dark origin, but it's a work that's full of hope, despite that. It's called Considering Matthew Shepard. Matthew Shepard was a young man who lived, I think, in Wyoming in the United States of America, and he was attacked and beaten to death, or left to die, because he was gay. And that moved Craig Heller Johnson to write this work, Considering Matthew Shepard. But despite that, and I've actually seen the Wellington Youth Choir perform this, it is a beautiful and uplifting work that comes out of darkness and, if not quite emerging into the light, gives us hope that there is light in the distance, and it's worth fighting for that. From The Little Oratorio by Craig Heller Johnson, we now have We Tell Each Other Stories. It's sung by Stephanie Moore, soprano, with the choir Conspirare, and the composer's conducting. And you're going to feel better about life at the end of this than you do right now.

We tell each other stories. From Craig Heller Johnson's Secular Cantata, Considering Matthew Shepard. Stephanie Moore was the soprano with the choir Conspirare, conducted by the composer. And that was our moment of calm today on RNZ Concert, Toru ki te whitu, 3 to 7. We'll have another one for you at about 5:30 tomorrow evening. Here is A Love Serenade. That is the name of the piece by Matthew Hinson, and it's played by New Zealand bassoonist Ben Hoadley, and Dean Sky Lucas is playing the piano.

Love Serenade for bassoon and piano by the Australian composer Matthew Hinson, played by the New Zealand bassoonist Ben Hoadley. Dean Sky Lucas played the piano. Now, speaking of things Australian, I know because I live there that last night was Cracker Night, as they call it in Australia's Northern Territory. It's when they celebrate Territory Day, the 1st of July. And it's a tradition in Darwin, and all territory places, Northern Territory places, to let off fireworks in a quite indiscriminate manner, it seemed, when I was living up there. I remember going to one of the beaches. It might have been Mindle Beach. I can't remember which beach it was now. Anyway, the kids, the dear kids, they went off to one part and they started firing fireworks at us. And their parents just seemed to think that this was just the most natural, charming and lovely thing to do. Loving even. So in honour of anyone listening right now from Darwin and who got through Cracker Night last night, and especially any pets who might belong to those people listening in Darwin right now, here's music for the Royal Fireworks by Handel. This is when it really picks up the pace. Alison Balsam and the very trumpety Balsam Ensemble. She's playing trumpet too.

Trumpets galore, Alison Bolson trumpeter with her Bolson ensemble, and a movement from the Royal Fireworks music by Handel. Cracker night last night in Australia's Northern Territory, where they celebrated the 48th year of self-governance in that part of Australia by lighting lots of fireworks right in the middle of the dry season. That's right, it hasn't rained there for months. Doesn't stop them letting off fireworks. Now, looking ahead, back here in New Zealand to 7 o'clock, and right here on RNZ Concert Music Alive, a concert given last year by the Auckland Philharmonia called Spanish Rhythms. Features music by Torina, Isaac Arbenith, Manuel de Falla, the ballet from, well, at least the suite from his ballet, The Three-Cornered Hat, and the Concierto de Aranjuez by Joaquin Rodrigo. Gigi is playing the guitar with the Auckland Philharmonia conducted by Pablo Gonzalez. And to whet your appetite for that Spanish rhythm, especially guitar rhythms, here's Arumba Flamenca performed by the Australian Guitar Quartet.

We're finding it out. So I'll find myself in. That was the beautiful Romanza, anonymous Spanish guitar tune. We don't know who wrote it. Given there the Rumba Flamenca treatment by Gareth Cock. Rumba Flamenca was the name of the piece. Performed by the Australian Guitar Quartet. And lots more Spanish rhythm. Harmony, melody coming your way. And music alive tonight from 7. The Auckland Philharmonia Orchestra guitarist Gigi. The Suite from the Three-Cornered Hat by Manuel de Falla. And the Concierto de Aranjuez, or Concierto de Aranjuez, by Joaquin Rodrigo. Gigi, the soloist with the Auckland Philharmonia, conducted by Pablo Gonzalez. Coming your way in just over an hour from now. Way before that, our second feature work, which is the Quintet for Piano and Winds by Walter Gieseking. Taking us there, Little Red Riding Hood and the Wolf. It's by Sergei Rachmaninoff. It's orchestrated by Respighi. It's played by the Sydney Symphony, another Australian connection.

two interlinked French melodies by the English composer Ethel Smyth, played by the City of Prague Philharmonic, conducted by Gavin Sutherland. Now, back to that other piece which you thought I was introducing, but I played a trick on you. This was an Etude Tableau by Sergei Rachmaninoff. He wrote a few of these. They're pictorial pieces or pictorial pieces, but he didn't want to give away what the music was describing. Although he did eventually to Respighi, who orchestrated them because he wrote them originally for piano. Now, if you didn't catch what I said before, I wonder if, based on what I'm about to play, you can work out what this little piece might be about.

some sort of pursuit, don't you think? Something big and scary, something a little bit smaller, moving fast. That was an etude tableau by Sergei Rachmaninoff, then orchestrated by Respighi. And based on what Rachmaninoff told him, Respighi called it Little Red Riding Hood and the Wolf. It was played there by the Sydney Symphony Orchestra, conducted by Vladimir Ashkenazy. Just gone 6 minutes past six, time for our second feature work. It's a quintet for piano and winds by the French born, but I think German-speaking, Walter Gieseking, who was also a lepidopterist. In fact, there is a museum, a natural history museum in Wiesbaden in Germany, where you can find his collection of butterflies and moths. I don't know if this is a flighty number or not, but it's going to be our second feature work, and it's performed by Ensemble 4.1, as in one piano, four winds.

Ensemble 4.1, one piano, four wind instruments, and the quintet for piano and winds by Walter Gieseking. It was the second feature work that I brought to you today on RNZ Concert Toru Ki Te Whitu, 3 to 7. And I'm into my final half hour with you now. We're going to begin that with a number from the opera by Domenico Timorosa, The Olympiad.

Nell Iascati from L'Olimpiade, or The Olympian, by Domenico Cimarosa, sung by quite a big cast. Meta Beaumont, Roger Perez, Josh Lovell, Matilda Orscheid, and Christophe Roussette with Les Talents Lyriques, directed by Christophe Roussette. He was busy. And that opera is set in the Olympic Games in classical Greek times. It has, as far as I can tell, more plot twists than your small intestines. Even if that wasn't maybe the most appropriate allegorical remark to make at this time of night. But speaking of long tubes, the piece I have for you now by Leopold Mozart was originally written for the Alphorn. I found this out when I interviewed Daryl Daglish the other day, who is a New Zealander who owns, in fact, went to quite a lot of trouble to import an Alphorn into this country. On this particular occasion, however, the long tube is a French horn, and that French horn is played by Edward Allen with the Interdisso Chamber Orchestra, the Sinfonia Pastorale by Leopold, as in Daddy Mozart. This is the first movement.

Originally written for the Alp horn, but I guess if you unwind an Alp horn, maybe you end up with a French horn. That was Edward Allen on the latter, with the Intertussauds Chamber Orchestra conducted by Donald Armstrong in the Sinfonia Pastorale, the first movement by Leopold Mozart. Johannes Brahms now, and this is a movement from his cello sonata number 2. Orfeo Galliard is this cellist, with Louise Schweizgebel Wang playing the piano.

Ofiyi Geya, cello, Louis Schweitzgebel Wang, piano, and the fourth and final movement of the Cello Sonata No. 2 by Brahms. I'm going to exit the studio with Sibelius, a movement from his joyous, sometimes nostalgic, achingly nostalgic, sometimes very sad Symphony No. 6. Before that, a folia. Now, the folia, when it comes to music, is a set of chords. You could call it a charcon, I guess. Played again and again. We don't know where the folia came from or who wrote it. It probably came out of Portugal in the 15th century, but lots of other composers have written music on top of those chords, including Andrea Falconieri. And this is his folia Heca para mi Signora, or folia composed for my lady, and it's played by the Australian Brandenburg Orchestra.

the Australian Brandenburg Orchestra with the Folia for My Lady by Andrea Falconieri. That's it from me, almost. 3 to 7 is produced by Robin Jackery. It's presented by me, Brian Crump. David Morris will follow this, and then it's Music Alive, music from Spain with the Auckland Philharmonia and the guitarist Gigi. I'm going to head out the door with this by Sibelius, the scherzo from his Symphony No. 6 played by the New Zealand Symphony Orchestra. Thanks for your company today. I look forward to joining you again after 3 tomorrow afternoon. But for now, kia pai te po. Have a lovely night. Bye for now.

0: Kia ora, I'm Clarissa Dunn. Join me live this weekend to hear some of New Zealand's best young singers as they compete for a place in the coveted grand final of the Kiri Te Kanawa Songquest 2026. We'll be live from Wellington for both semi-final rounds, Saturday and Sunday evenings from 6:30 on RNZ Concert.
1: Kia ora, hello, I'm David Morris with you through until midnight. Do stay tuned. At 9 o'clock we'll begin tonight's edition of Evenings with early music up late and a Kyrie by Giovanni Gabrielli. Right now though, it's time for Music Alive and a concert recorded by RNZ Concert in July 2025.
0: Buenos noches, good evening. I'm Clarissa Dunn, joining you from the Auckland Town Hall for a Spanish adventure. Tonight's Auckland Philharmonia concert, Spanish Rhythms, showcases the rich musical traditions of Spain through the works of three of the country's most gifted composers, Joaquín Turina, Joaquín Rodrigo, and Manuel de Falla. Each of these men spent time studying in Paris, and over the course of the 20th century would play a key role in developing the Spanish musical voice. By drawing on the distinctive folk song and dances of their homeland, they took the sound and rhythms of Spain to the international stage. Coming up after interval, the orchestra will play dramatic music from Manuel de Falla's opera La Vida Breve, Life is Short, as well as suites from his comic ballet The Three-Cornered Hat. And shortly, the guitarist Gigi will join the orchestra to play the piece that catapulted Joaquín Rodrigo to international fame, Concierto de Aranjuez, an evocative guitar concerto inspired by

0: the gardens of a 16th century royal palace. And applause for Concertmaster Andrew Beer. South Korean guitarist Gigi has been praised by the Washington Post for her mesmerising and stirring performances, so I'm looking forward to hearing her in the concerto. But to open, the orchestra will perform Joaquin Turina's Danzas Fantásticas. This three-movement work was composed in 1919 and was originally for solo piano. It'll transport us from the northeastern region of Aragon across to Basque country, then all the way down to the southernmost part of Andalusia. Applause now for the conductor for the evening, Pablo González. And he'll speak about the works on the programme.
1: Good evening, ladies and gentlemen. It is a pleasure to be back in Auckland with the wonderful Auckland Philharmonia and to have this opportunity of taking you tonight on a musical journey to Spain, beginning with Joaquín Turina's Danzas Fantásticas, a piece written in 1919, which comprises three different dances, each with its own character. The first one is lively and festive. The second one is dreamy and a little nostalgic. We go up north to the Basque country and we'll dance a zortziko, typical dance from the region, with the peculiarity of having an irregular meter. It is written with 5 beats on a bar. Then we will go back south to Andalusia, the land of flamenco, to finish the Danzas Fantásticas with a fiery and exuberant final dance. Overall, the piece evokes the warmth of Spain with its rhythmic vitality, glowing brass, and melodies infused with folk tradition. It's music that doesn't tell a specific story, but rather paints vivid scenes, as does our next piece in the program, the Concierto de Aranjuez. It was written 20 years later, in 1939, and here Joaquín Rodrigo sought to capture the atmosphere of the Royal Gardens of Aranjuez, a place of great beauty and serenity. Rodrigo said that the music should sound like the breeze that stirs the treetops in the gardens. After a colorful first movement, we will reach the heart of the concerto, the haunting melody introduced by the English horn, the very passage that brought this work its international fame. With its soulful, yearning quality, it embodies the spirit of cante hondo, the deepest form of flamenco song. Rodrigo's wife later revealed that it was inspired both by the joy of the honeymoon and the grief of losing their first child. The third movement will lift us back into a lighter mood with a graceful, courtly dance that will close the work with elegance and warmth. We are delighted tonight to be joined by South Korean soloist Gigi. She's making something so beautiful, you're really gonna love her performance, and we really hope that this first half may transport you to a different time and place. Thank you very much.
0: And now, Danzas Fantásticas by Joaquín Turina.

Written for his wife, that was Danzas Fantásticas by Joaquín Rodrigo, performed by the Auckland Philharmonia, conducted by Pablo González. And what a beautiful, poetic and colourful work. There'll be a short stage reset now because we are about to be joined by a special guest artist, the South Korean guitarist Gigi. She'll perform a jewel of the Spanish guitar repertoire, Concierto de Aranjuez by Joaquín Rodrigo. Rodrigo is the youngest of the three featured Spanish composers on the program tonight. Both Turina and the Fire were born in the late 1800s and died in the 1940s. Rodrigo's life, on the other hand, almost spanned the entire 20th century. This long and vivid life allowed him to bear witness to some of the most important events of the 20th century. Rodrigo lost his sight at the age of 3 after contracting diphtheria, but that didn't deter him from pursuing music. He wrote his scores in Braille, which were transcribed in notation, and his sense of colour and vibrancy were in no way inhibited by his lack of sight, as we'll hear in Concierto de Aranjuez. The concerto was written in 1939 while Rodrigo was living in Paris and was spurred on during a wine-drenched dinner with the Spanish guitarist Regino de la Sainz. Sainz told Rodrigo that he had to write a guitar concerto, adding, "This is your calling," as if you were the chosen one. Rodrigo responded by downing 2 glasses of Rioja and said, "All right, it's a deal." And so Concierto de Aranjuez was conceived. It takes its name from the beautiful and extensive gardens of Aranjuez, the former summer palace of the Bourbon kings, which is just outside Madrid on the road to Toledo. Using his thorough knowledge of the Spanish musical heritage, Rodrigo conjured an idealized essence of a Spain past in what guitarist John Williams called Rodrigo's distinctive style of dissonant elegance. The blind composer knew the gardens of Aranjuez well and wrote that his concerto reflected the fragrance of the magnolias, the singing of birds, and the gushing of fountains, all the beauties that he could enjoy. Its evocative melodies, fused with folk song and Moorish influences, transport us to another place and time. The first movement has elements of the traditional Spanish dance, the fandango. The rhythmic interest is generated by alternating rhythms. The influence of flamenco guitar tradition makes its way into the guitar part with its vigorous strumming effect and various scales. Well, the highlight, the part that most people know from this concerto, has to be the second movement, Adagio. It's sensuous and maybe a bit sad too, with inflections of Cante Hondo, the deep song of Andalusia. The plaintive sound of the cor anglais, or English horn, playing a traditional Andalusian melody from Holy Week, is one of the work's most ear-catching moments. The composer's wife, Victoria, thought of the melody as evocative of the joys of their honeymoon, as evocative of the joys of their honeymoon, as well as the tragedy of the miscarriage of their first child. The third movement finale dances with a light vigour and, as in the first movement, explores the Spanish proclivity for alternating a 6-8 and 3-4. That's a duple versus triple metre. Real rhythmic games. The use of this concerto in the 1996 film Brasstoff has ensured that the love for this popular work has become even more widespread. The miners performing it at a band rehearsal affectionately referred to it as Orange Juice after struggling with the pronunciation of Aranjuez, and who can blame them? Jazz musician Miles Davis was also inspired by the concerto, adapting it for his 1960 album Sketches of Spain. Musicians pouring back onto the stage now.
Most of the stage has been reset for the concerto, because bringing us this enchanting work tonight is award-winning South Korean guitarist Gigi, a member of the Grammy-nominated ensemble Wild Up, who is on the faculty at Indiana University. She has a reputation as being an adventurous guitarist and performs on both acoustic and electric instruments. And you'll hear more about that in her interval interview with Brian Crump. Through her impeccable musicianship, compelling stage presence, and commitment to commissioning and performing new musical works, Gigi has earned her reputation as a top 21st century guitarist. And I've heard that in her spare time, she enjoys cooking and creating weird sounds on the music-making software Ableton. She's a committed educator, as well as being a performer and zipping all over the States. She's Associate Professor of Music and Guitar at Indiana University. And she's presented masterclasses and workshops at the Peabody Institute, Eastman School of Music, and Yale, among others. And our conductor tonight, Pablo Gonzalez, who will return to the stage shortly, the one with the beautiful voice, was born in Oviedo and studied at the Guildhall School of Music and Drama in London. And making her way on stage with a warm welcome is Gigi in her Australasian debut. And she's joined by Pablo Gonzalez, who will join the Auckland Philharmonia for Concierto de Aranjuez by Joaquin Rodrigo.

Captivating music was Rodrigo's Guitar Concerto Concierge Aranjuez, performed by guitarist Gigi, and the Auckland Philharmonia, conducted by Pablo González. And warm applause for Gigi in her Australasian debut here in the Auckland Town Hall with the Auckland Philharmonia, who are joining her on their feet with a big round of applause from the audience. I can see some faces from where I sat in the radio booth, and there were lots of smiles, especially when they recognised that famous second movement. The composer said that this concerto should sound like the hidden breeze that stirs the treetops in the parks, as strong as a butterfly, as dainty as a Veronica. It's a classic pass in bullfighting. Gigi back on stage. And I think we might get an encore. First, a little applause for some of the orchestral players, including Ashley Brown on the cello. Another round of applause for the orchestra. And flowers for the soloist. Oh, and the orchestra is demanding an encore now. I can hear their feet banging on the stage floor. She's rushed back on stage with her guitar. Let's see if she will grace us with an encore.

0: soloist Gigi with that encore, Tango en Sky, by French classical guitarist Roland Dion. Started life as an improvisation he would do in concerts until he eventually put it down on paper. And the title means tango in leatherette, or fake leather. So I guess it's a kind of a caricature of the tango dance. Gigi, back on stage after that encore for yet more applause. We might get a second.
1: So I'm only doing this because our maestro told me that he's from Asturias. So I'm going to play Asturias by Albanes. And thank you so much. You're so wonderful. And it's my pleasure being here and sharing this music. So this is Asturias.

She had the hall spellbound with that encore. That was Gigi playing Asturias by Isaac Albéniz. And isn't that tremolo so emotive? A bit like vibrato in a voice. Gigi played that especially for tonight's conductor, Pablo González, who's from Asturias in Spain. An all-Spanish program tonight, and there's more to come after interval. First, another round of applause for Gigi. She's wearing a wonderful printed jumpsuit with her long dark hair trailing down her back. She's now applauding the orchestra and the audience, this wonderful Australasian debut.

Sent me a very warm welcome from everyone here in the Town Hall. I'm Clarissa Dunn, and for the rest of this Auckland Philharmonia concert, Spanish Rhythms, we'll be enjoying some of Manwa de Faia's most theatrical music. Shortly, you'll hear suites from his colourful comic ballet, The Three-Cornered Hat. The music follows the failed attempts of a pompous magistrate to seduce a miller's wife. But we're off to the opera first, for a darker and more dramatic love story. Briefly put, the plot of La Vie Breve, The Short Life, revolves around Salud, a young girl from Granada who is deserted by Paco. After swearing eternal love to Salud, Paco goes off and marries his new love, Carmela. In the middle of the wedding feast, Salud enters, reproaches Paco, and heartbroken falls dead at his feet. After the Paris premiere in 1913, the orchestral interlude and dance from the opera quickly became popular concert items. The dance opens the wedding scene, which an enraged Salud comes to interrupt. The subsequent interlude foretells the tragic end to Salud's struggle, opening with writhing strings and heavy brass undertones and gentle references to the music of the winsome castanet dance. And here's conductor Pablo González.

0: The interlude and dance from Manwa Defia's opera La Vida Breve, performed by the Auckland Philharmonia, conducted by Pablo González.
1: Thank you very much. Our second half is dedicated entirely to Manuel Defia. And after this powerful glimpse into his early voice, where he led us from sorrow to celebration in just a few minutes, we will now turn to one of his most joyful and colorful works, The Three-Cornered Hat. This ballet was premiered also in 1919, like Turina's piece, by Sergei Diaghilev's famous Ballet Russe. The choreography was by Leonid Masson, and the sets and costumes by none other than Pablo Picasso. The story is light and humorous. A miller, his clever wife, and a pompous magistrate. Wonderfully portrayed tonight by Ingrid, our bassoon, solo bassoon. She does a wonderful playing there, and we can almost see the magistrate. You know, he's a hunchback man, he has a limp, 2.5 teeth, and is really, really quite a funny man. He will try and fail, of course, to seduce the miller's wife. But beyond the humor, the ballet is a celebration of Spanish regional identity and tradition. Manuel Defia didn't simply imitate folk music, he internalized it. In these two orchestral suites, you'll hear how he integrates authentic dance rhythms and modern melodies into a modern symphonic language full of color and rhythmic complexity. Each number has a distinct atmosphere, from the gentle charm of the seguidilla, the sensuality of the fandango, the intensity of the farruca, and finally, the explosive energy of the jota, typical dance from Aragon, which brings the work to a dazzling close. We will hear textures that imitate flamenco guitar, offbeat rhythms, quick mood changes, and melodies tinged with that distinctive Andalusian flavor, all of it part of Defia's unmistakable sound world. This is a work that is playful on the surface, but deeply refined in its construction, and hopefully a brilliant finale to our journey through Spanish music. Thank you very much.
0: Now, two suites from The Three-Cornered Hat by Manuel Defia.

0: Ending with a flamboyant jota, a type of Spanish dance. That was the second suite, and before that, the first suite from Manuel de Falla's comic ballet, The Three-Cornered Hat, performed by the Auckland Philharmonia, conducted by Pablo González. I had a lot of fun watching the percussion playing the castanets in the most unusual ways. In the first suite on his thigh, and then in the more exuberant moments with what looked to be a pair of drumsticks. That applause picking out Ingrid Hagen, who was playing bassoon and representing the pompous magistrate, and moving around the orchestra with oboes and the parts of the woodwind. And the percussion on their feet now. The castanets going again. A lot more percussion in that second suite. Very dramatic. We have two harpists. Well, two harps, but I think just one. Ingrid Bauer tonight with some very seductive harp glissandi, and the brass on their feet, the horns, followed by the trombones, joining in that second suite, and the woodwind on their feet, followed by the strings, adding the romance and the sweep and sway of that wonderful music. So much colour and rhythm, and romance and drive. Flowers now in the hands of Pablo González, who spoke so beautifully about all of the pieces on the programme tonight. He's, of course, a wonderful champion of music from his homeland, Spain, but also a huge fan of opera. The audience demanding he returns to the stage. And he shakes the hand of concertmaster Andrew Beer. Pablo González, with his hands open to the audience, receiving their warm applause. I think they've enjoyed this colourful programme of all Spanish music. And that brings this Auckland Philharmonia concert to a close. I hope you've enjoyed it. This concert was produced for RNZ Concert by Emre Ekidje, and the production team was Daryl Stack and Adrian Holloway. I'm Clarissa Dunn, wishing you a lovely evening. Ko marie. Good night.
1: We recorded that concert in July last year. Tomorrow evening at 7, a concert from 2023, the opening of that year's Martinborough Music Festival. And on the programme, music by Elgar, Rachmaninoff and Tchaikovsky. We'll continue Music Alive with music by Bird, Anthony Ritchie and Carl Nielsen. William Byrd's Plorans Ploravit. This is a 2025 performance from the Tudor Consort, conducted by Michael Stewart.

Plorans plorabit, weeping my soul shall weep. Music by William Byrd. Michael Stewart conducted the Tudor Consort, part of a concert we recorded in April 2025. Next, it's music for violin and piano by New Zealand composer Anthony Ritchie. Yuka Iguchi is the violinist and Kemp English the pianist. This is Anthony Ritchie's piece Song for Minstrel. Well, you may be wondering who Minstrel is. Well, not a person, but Sam Hunt's dog.

Song for Minstrel by Anthony Ritchie, Minstrel being the dog of poet Sam Hunt, Yuka Iguchi the violinist, and Kemp English the pianist. Well, I've told the little story of Serenata in Vano, or Serenade in Vain by Carl Nielsen before. It's like a little scene in which a group of musicians go to the beloved's window to serenade her. She's not at all interested, so they wander off again. Peter Scholes is the clarinetist, Sam Brough the bassoonist, Simon Williams plays the horn, Callum Hall the cello, and Eric Scholes plays double bass.

Serenade in Vain, the Serenata in Vano by Carl Nielsen. We heard clarinetist Peter Scholes, bassoonist Sam Broff, horn player Simon Williams, cellist Callum Hall, and double bassist Eric Scholes. Do stay tuned, evenings and early music up late coming soon. First of all, though, the Puertas Quartet, with music by Keith Statham, his piece Ina.

0: Whether you like your jazz chilled out or smoking hot, classic or contemporary, tune in to Inside Out for jazz to suit your taste. 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
1: Kia ora, hello. It is time now for Evenings on RNZ Concert. I'm David Morris. It's also time for Early Music Up Late, and today we transport ourselves to Venice at the end of the 16th or beginning of the 17th century, and a rather beautiful Kyrie by Giovanni Gabrieli. This is a classic recording from the early 1970s, Michel Corbeau's conducting the Lisbon Gulbenkian Foundation Chorus and Orchestra.

Kyrie by late 16th, early 17th century Venetian composer Giovanni Gabrieli. The Lisbon Gulbenkian Foundation Chorus and Orchestra, and a classic recording from the early 1970s, Michel Corbeau's was the conductor. You're tuned to Evenings on RNZ Concert. The Baroque Trio Sonata is a rather deceptive title, I suppose. It's described as trio sonata, which implies three performers, and indeed there are three written lines of music, but normally there were four performers, violin, second violin, cello, and also a keyboard instrument of some description, or maybe even a lute as well. So when Henry Purcell published two different sets of sonatas, sonatas in three parts and sonatas in four parts, it was for exactly the same instrumentation, rather confusingly. Here's Purcell's Sonata No. 10 from the Sonatas of Four Parts, otherwise known as the Sonata No. 20 in D. This is played by London Baroque.

Sonata No. 20 by Purcell, otherwise known as the Sonata No. 10 from his Sonatas of Four Parts, London Baroque. You're tuned to Evenings on RNZ Concerts, and it's Rolf Lislevand and friends with a Fantasia by Alonzo Modura, Fantasia che contrasa la arpa en la maniera di Ludovico is its rather ungainly title.

Part of the Ancient Airs and Dances Suite No. 3 by Respighi, the opening movement. Seiji Ozawa with the Boston Symphony Orchestra. You're tuned to Evenings on the RNZ Concert. It's music by Saint-Saëns. Next is Rhapsody of the Avern, one of the few works by Saint-Saëns to make use of French folk tunes. Stephen Huff is the soloist. Zachary Oromo conducts the City of Birmingham Symphony Orchestra.

Rhapsodie d'Auvergne by Camille Saint-Saëns. Stephen Hough was the pianist. Zachary Oramo conducted the City of Birmingham Symphony Orchestra. Well, do stay tuned. Coming up in around about 9 minutes' time, we'll hear New Zealand guitarist Bruce Payne in a suite by José Luis Merlin. But for now, it's violinist Ilya Gringoltz, cellist Mark Coppi, and Peter Lowell playing the piano, the fourth movement of Franz Schubert's Piano Trio No. 1.

Part of the Piano Trio No. 1 and B-flat by Schubert. Ilya Gringoltz was the violinist, the cellist was Mark Coppi, and the pianist was Peter Lowell. You're tuned to Evenings on RNZ Concert. It's music performed by New Zealand guitarist Bruce Payne next, from Argentinian composer José Luis Merlin, his Suite del Ricardo, which apparently was written in memory of the many thousands of people who were disappeared under the Argentinian military junta.

Suite del Ricardo by Argentinian composer José Luis Merlin. The guitarist was New Zealander Bruce Payne. St. Percy Grainger next on Evenings on RNZ Concert. Two musical relics of my mother, the piano duet of Penelope Thwaites and John Lavender.

Kia ora, I'm Clarissa Dunn. Join me live this weekend to hear some of New Zealand's best young singers as they compete for a place in the coveted grand final of the Kiri Te Kanawa Song Quest 2026. We'll be live from Wellington for both semi-final rounds, Saturday and Sunday evenings from 6:30 on our

The overture from Bach's Orchestral Suite No. 2 in B minor. Liliko Maeda was the flutist, and Masaki Suzuki directed Bach Collegium Japan. Kia ora, you are tuned to Evenings on RNZ Concert. I'm David Morris. Richard Strauss is known for wonderful operas, wonderful songs, and extraordinary tone poems, but above all for one great opera, Der Rosenkavalier. In fact, at the end of the Second World War, with the approaching American army, Strauss greeted them outside his dwelling with his hands up, saying, "Do not shoot, I am the composer of the Rosenkavalier." Here is a concert suite from Strauss's opera Der Rosenkavalier, Maris Janssens with the Bavarian Radio Symphony Orchestra.

As you can hear, a live recording, a concert suite from Der Rosenkavalier by Richard Strauss, Maris Janssens with the Bavarian Radio Symphony Orchestra. You're tuned to Evenings on RNZ Concert. Do stay tuned. Still to come, we will hear music by Jean Richefort, a Franco-Flemish Renaissance composer, Erik Satie, Johannes Brahms, Rachmaninoff, and also a cello concerto by Vivaldi. But right now, Dvorak from the Beaux-Arts Trio, the third movement from his Dumky Trio, piano trio number 4 in E minor.

The third movement from the Dumky Trio, Dvorak's Piano Trio No. 4 in E minor, Opus 90, a classic recording from the Beaux-Arts Trio. Well, earlier I played you Bruce Payne playing some music by José Luis Merlin. Here's Bruce Payne again with a piece by Stepan Rack, Remembering Prague.

Remembering Prague by Stefan Rack, Bruce Payne the guitarist. You're tuned to Evenings on RNZ Concert. Jean Richefort is a rather obscure Franco-Flemish Renaissance composer, possibly a pupil of Josquin des Prez. Here's the Kyrie from Richefort's Missa o Genetrix Gloriosa, sung here by Capella Mariana.

The Kyrie from the Missa O Genetrix Gloriosa by Jean Richefort. Capella Mariana, conducted by Wojtek Samrad. Well, next on Evenings on RNZ Concerts, music by Satie, played here by Jean-Yves Thibaudet, the first of Satie's Gnossienne.

Hello, I'm David Morris. Join me for The Musical Omnivore on Sunday afternoons. Music from the Renaissance to the Romantics and beyond, and performers from the dawn of recording to the present day. The Musical Omnivore, 3 o'clock Sunday on RNZ Concert.

the slow movement of Brahms's Violin Concerto in D. Soloist Varim Rapin with the Leipzig Gewandhaus Orchestra, and the conductor was Ricardo Chailly. Kia ora, I'm David Morris. This is Evenings on RNZ Concert. Do stay tuned. Coming up, we'll have the lovely slow movement from Mozart's clarinet quintet, a complete cello concerto by Vivaldi, and a string quartet by Mendelssohn. Fanny Mendelssohn, that is. First, though, here's Arkady Volodosh with his own transcription of the cello sonata in G minor by Rachmaninoff. This is the third movement.

And Ante, the third movement from the cello sonata in G minor, opus 19, by Sergei Rachmaninoff. The pianist and the arranger of the music was Arkady Volodos. And you're tuned to Evenings on RNZ Concert.

The second movement of Mozart's Clarinet Quintet in A. Martin Frist was the clarinetist with the Vertavo String Quartet. Evenings on RNZ Concert. A cello concerto next by Antonio Vivaldi and a collaboration between Yo-Yo Ma and the Amsterdam Baroque Orchestra. This is Vivaldi's cello concerto in C minor, Rom number 401.

Cello Concerto in C Minor, Rom 401 via Vivaldi. Yo-Yo Ma with the Amsterdam Baroque Orchestra, directed by Ton Koopman. Well, next in evenings, the major work for this part of the day, the String Quartet in E-flat by Fanny Mendelssohn. It's her only surviving string quartet, and one of the very first surviving string quartets composed by a woman. Written in 1834 and based on an unfinished piano sonata that she embarked on some 5 years earlier. String Quartet in E-flat by Fanny Mendelssohn, played here by the Lafayette String Quartet.

String Quartet in E-flat by Fanny Mendelssohn, played by the Lafayette String Quartet. Evenings on RNZ Concert. A little Robert Schumann for you next. This is the first of his Gesänge der Frühe, or Dawn Songs. Mitsuko Uchida is the pianist.

The first of the Dawn songs, Orgesängete Frühe, by Robert Schumann. The pianist was Mitsuko Uchida. And that is it from me for this evening. David Morris signing off, wishing you a very good night. Music Through the Night continues right through until dawn. And starting with this, moonlight music from Strauss's Capriccio, played here by the Vienna Philharmonic Orchestra.

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Ngā Mihi o Te Pō. 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

0: 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Te reo irirangi o Aotearoa.
1: RNZ News, kia ora, I'm Nicola Wright. New data shows that instead of avoiding homes at risk of flood, house hunters are snapping them up at a discount. Analysis done by Cotality shows the growth in property values for houses in flood zones is currently outpacing nearby unaffected areas. A man trapped for more than a week in rubble after twin earthquakes in Venezuela has been pulled out alive. Herman Gill was buried under the ruins of a shopping centre where he worked as a security guard in Cartier La Mar. Secondary school principals say they're getting more applicants for teaching jobs, but many are not good enough. Respondents to a post-primary teachers association staffing survey showed the shortage of good teachers forced courses to be cancelled or offered via a correspondence school. A West Auckland primary school is closing four classrooms where puzzling smells have been getting into the children's hair and clothes. After 2 years of tests, Whenua Pai School has finally isolated the source to phenols, likely in the ground under the rooms. Phenols are often petrochemical-based and can be toxic, but Principal Adam Sells says experts say the levels are safe. The Ministry of Social Development's chief executive is defending linking staff performance with cutting emergency housing numbers, saying it is executing the government's policy. Debbie Power says it does not create an incentive to decline emergency housing, and everyone who is eligible will get it. The number of people killed in Russia's massive attack on Kyiv has risen to 21. Emergency services are sifting through the rubble of collapsed residential blocks ripped apart by the sustained barrage. Britain's Prime Minister, Sir Keir Starmer, has apologised on behalf of the state for its role in forced adoptions in the decades after the Second World War. An estimated 185,000 babies were taken from their mothers because those mothers were unmarried. That's the news.
2: Kia ora, I'm Clarissa Dunn. Join me live this weekend to hear some of New Zealand's best young singers as they compete for a place in the coveted grand final of the Kiri Te Kanawa Song Quest 2026. We'll be live from Wellington for both semi-final rounds, Saturday and Sunday evenings from 6:30 on RNZ Concert.
1: The forecast from Met Service to midnight. Northland is mainly fine, but isolated showers in the north and east. Auckland to Manawatu, including Coromandel Peninsula, Bay of Plenty, the central high country, and Gisborne, Hawke's Bay and Wairarapa. Fine for most. Areas of frost and fog morning and night. Hauruwhenua, Kapiti and Wellington mostly cloudy, isolated showers. Nelson and Marlborough fine this morning with frosts, and then some cloud from afternoon with a few showers for Nelson and the Marlborough Sound.

0: Christchurch, fine. Morning frosts and clearing fog. Northeasterlies from afternoon, 13. Dunedin, fine, apart from a bit of fog and frost. And then some high cloud till evening. Northerlies, 14 degrees. 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
2: Kia ora, it's Andrew Clark here with Mornings. Hope you're all well. Ready for some great music on today's show? It's Friday, the 3rd of July, and I'm standing in for Kerry MacDonald today, including, well, music, soulful music from Tchaikovsky and Lang Lang at the piano, taking us off to the farm. Our first piece, Fast, Light and Bright. We're going to hear the finale from A Wind Partita by Franz Krommer.

The finale from Franz Krommer's Wind Partita in B-flat major, and we heard the Josef Triebensee Ensemble conducted by Jeroen Weyrink. It is time now for a very soothing sound, and this is a take on part of a Giuseppe Tartini concerto. We're going to hear the Andante and an arrangement for violin and piano.

Some very soothing music there. If you've had a tough week and just need a wee bit of calm, it's there in that piece, the Andante from Giuseppe Tartini, an arrangement from his Violin Concerto in A, brought to us by violinist Robin Wilson, and at the piano, Kemp English. Time now for music from French composer Albert Roussel, who's actually, though, taking us to Spain. Like a lot of French composers, I like to travel across the Pyrenees. And, you know, if you think about Bizet and Ravel, the title of this guitar piece is named after and dedicated to the renowned guitarist Andrés Segovia.

That was Segovia, brought to us by guitarist Marco Topci, and music there from Albert Roussel. 17 minutes past six, still to come before seven. We're going to hear the beautiful choir of the Royal Hospital Chelsea in a piece arranged by Ralph Vaughan Williams. But first, the tuba, the grand brass instrument. It's got a big part in this next piece. It's from a concerto by the Canadian Lisbeth Rahm. We're going to hear the finale of that concerto. It's called Pershing Concerto, full of fanfares.

Playing the tuba, John Griffiths with the orchestra of the Capella of St. Petersburg. The conductor there, Richard Rahm, and that was Elizabeth Rahm's Pershing Concerto from it. We heard the finale. It is 23 minutes past six. Our next performers are attached to that wonderful institution in London, the Royal Hospital Chelsea, home of the Chelsea Pensioners, the retired British Army veterans. We're going to hear the choir of the Royal Hospital Chelsea with this arrangement by Rayfon Williams of A Farmer's Boy.

The choir of the Royal Hospital Chelsea with that arrangement by Rayford Williams of A Farmer's Boy. We are actually staying with the vibe of the countryside now, just heading from England to China. And this next piece might be called The Cowherd's Flute, but there is no flute. Instead, we're going to join Lang Lang at the piano for this very gentle piece.

Lang Lang bringing us the Cowherd's Flute, music by He Lu Ting. It is time for a wee bit of Tchaikovsky now on Mornings, and this soulful part from his theme and variations for piano trio.

We heard the Geneva Piano Trio with the Moderato Variation number 11. I'm looking at Roman numerals and not getting it right. It's a wee bit too early in the morning. It is Tchaikovsky's Theme and Variations, Variation 11 there in the Geneva Piano Trio, as I said. It is Andrew Clark with your morning's programme here on RNZ Concert. Don't adjust your calendars. It is a Friday morning. I'm standing in for Kerry McDonald. Stay with me as we head to Brazil after the main centre's forecast. Tamaki Makaurau, Auckland, fine apart from patches of morning fog. Light winds, then easterlies developing from the evening and a high of 15. The same predicted temperature today for Tauranga Moana, 15, and fine with light winds. Kirikiriroa, Hamilton, fine apart from morning fog and frost, light winds and a top of 13. And 13, also the high today for Te Whanganui, Nuiatara, Wellington, mostly cloudy with a possible shower or two and northerlies. Ototahi, Christchurch, fine with morning frost, fog clearing this morning, light winds, northeasterlies developing in the afternoon, 13 the high. Otipoti, Dunedin, fine apart from areas of morning fog and frost, high cloud for a time in the morning and afternoon, northerlies and a high of 14. All right, as I said, we're off to Brazil. A bit of fun, actually, with this next piece. It is described as a tango. It's called Fon Fon. It was written in 1913 by Ernesto Nazareth. And actually, if you listen, you might hear sounds mimicking car horns.

a wee bit of fun there. If only we could have those old fashioned horns to parp, to toot or the horn in your car, especially in the traffic. If you are travelling into work, it might be a wee bit too early still, but some of you might be on your way into work already. We heard the Australia Ensemble there with Fon Fon, music by Ernesto Nazareth. Time now to head to the northeast of England, and back in the days of Charles Avison, who was from Newcastle in the northeast. Maybe they didn't call people from there Geordies. I'm not sure how far that name originated, when it originated. But yes, a big name in the 18th century, Charles. He wrote a large collection of concerto grosso. And I've got one for you now, brought to us by an ensemble with a close connection to him, the Avison Ensemble.

Lots of grace and elegance in that Concerto Grosso in D by Charles Avison, and Pavlo Beznosiuk playing the violin there and directing the Avison Ensemble. It is time for some mellowness from the horn, which opens this part of Felix Mendelssohn's A Midsummer Night's Dream. We're going to join the London Symphony Orchestra for the Nocturne.

Barry Wordsworth conducted the London Symphony Orchestra, bringing us that nocturne from Felix Mendelssohn's A Midsummer Night's Dream. It is 7:07, time for part of a symphony from the father of the symphony. This is from Haydn's Symphony No. 44 and the finale brought to us by the Concerto Copenhagen.

We heard the Concerto Copenhagen with the finale there from Haydn's Symphony No. 44 in E minor. It is Andrew Clark here live on RNZ Concerts this Friday morning, standing in for Kerry MacDonald today. Coming up after 7, Ponchielli's Dance of the Hours. And I've got some piano music from Debussy. It will emerge from the weather, as it were. And at the piano for us will be Angela Hewitt. It will be the finale from Debussy's Children's Corner. Lots more in the next hour of the programme as well. Please stay with me. If you can, we are coming up to 7 o'clock and it'll be time for the news.

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2: RNZ News, kia ora, I'm Nicola Wright. New data shows house hunters are snapping up flood-prone homes at a discount. The findings of the analysis by Cotality were so surprising they had to be double-checked. The firm's head of data, Craig Dargush, is worried people appear to be trading off risk against affordability. In Auckland, homes at risk of flooding are selling for a $70,000 to $100,000 discount. Search and rescue teams have pulled a man alive from the ruins of a mall that collapsed in Venezuela's huge earthquakes more than a week ago. They'd been able to keep Anangil hydrated via a tube as they worked for days to free him. The rescuers had to dig two separate tunnels to reach him because the ruins are so unstable. The head of the Social Development Ministry is defending linking staff performance with cutting emergency housing numbers. TVNZ's Q&A program has revealed that ministry managers have performance measures related to reducing emergency housing numbers. Chief Executive Debbie Power says everyone who is eligible will get accommodation. A secondary teachers' union survey of principals shows more people are applying for teaching jobs, but many are not up to scratch. PPTA President Chris Abercrombie says it found schools are increasingly relying on people who are not qualified teachers. He says the government needs to do more to encourage more people to become teachers. A Waikato barrister is taking Southern Cross Health Insurance to the Disputes Tribunal because it refused to pay out $1,000 for his ADHD assessment. The assessment was conducted by a training psychiatrist and signed off by a registered psychiatrist, but the insurer classified it as a GP visit and paid just $65. Southern Cross says it must apply policy terms consistently. Peru has declared a 60-day state of emergency in about 40% of its districts, citing imminent danger from heavy rain linked to the weather phenomenon El Niño. It will allow the government to take action to reduce the very high risk. That's the news.
3: Coming up on 3 to 7... Jeremy Cullen, New Zealand music editor and composer, although right now he's completing this symphony by Liszt. Unfinished Business on 3 to 7 with me, Brian Crump, today on RNZ Concert.
2: The forecast from Met Service to midnight. Northland is mainly fine, but isolated showers in the north and east. Auckland to Manawatu, including Coromandel Peninsula, Bay of Plenty, the Central High Country and Gisborne, Hawke's Bay and Wairarapa. Fine for most. Areas of frost and fog morning and night. Hauora Whenua, Kapiti and Wellington mostly cloudy, isolated showers. Nelson and Marlborough fine this morning with frosts, and then some cloud from afternoon with a few showers for Nelson and the Marlborough Sounds. Canterbury, some areas of morning fog or low cloud, otherwise fine. Buller to Fiordland, a few showers, turning to rain in Fiordland and southern Westland, heavy at times from evening. Otago and Southland, high cloud builds up, a few spots of rain for Southland and Queenstown Lakes. Chatham Islands, cloudy spells. In the main centres, Auckland is fine apart from patches of morning fog, light winds and then easterlies from evening, 15 degrees. Tauranga fine, light winds and 15. Hamilton fine apart from morning fog and frost, light winds and 13.

Angela Hewitt, bringing us the finale from Debussy's Children's Corner. And it's Andrew Clark here bringing you the morning's programme live on RNZ Concert this Friday, standing in for Kerry MacDonald. How's your day going so far? Hope you're well. And I'm aiming to brighten it up with our help of our wonderful producer, Anna, for a wee bit of great music. I've got a piece by Bach, also one of New Zealand's composers, turns 60 today. We'll celebrate with some of his music a little later in the programme. Now, I've got some music which it sounds a wee bit like Celtic folk music to me, but it's actually been written by a young Australian composer called Alice Chance. We're going to hear it. It's called the Nose Scrunch Reel. Yes, the Nose Scrunch Reel, brought to us by the Australian String Quartet.

The Australian String Quartet with a nose scrunch, real music. By all chance, a wee bit of toe tapping could be possible with that piece of music. I've got some music from Mozart now. The year is 1786. Wolfgang Amadeus is in Vienna. A remarkably productive period in his life, I believe. The opera The Marriage of Figaro being premiered. He's finishing off what's called his Prague Symphony, and there are quite a few other works in the pipeline, including a horn concerto. So he was riding high in Vienna's vibrant musical scene. What he would do to support himself was to hold concerts called academies, where he would premiere his own piano concertos as both a composer, of course, and soloist. He's part of one of those now. The finale from his piano concerto, number 25.

The finale from Mozart's Piano Concerto number 25 in C, brought to us by Mario Paraya at the piano there and directing the English Chamber Orchestra. 20 minutes past 7, and shortly here on Mornings we'll move the orchestra off the stage, as it were, for a solo piano in one of Beethoven's most recognisable works for keyboard. It is time for The Beauty of Bach. Now, in English, the title of the piece I'm going to play is called I Do Not Trust You, Treacherous World. Or in German, Falsche Welt, Dir Trau ich nicht. It does sound very dramatic, doesn't it? You might think it might put us on a bit of a downer, but actually, despite the title, I think it's quite uplifting. We're going to join the ensemble Arcangelo.

That was the Sinfonia from Bach's Cantata No. 52, Falsche Welt, Dir trau ich nicht, and Jonathan Cohen directing Arcangelo. It is time now for a classic, Beethoven Bagatelle, and you may be familiar with this one. One of his best known piano works, in fact, called Für Elise. I don't believe it was published during his lifetime, in fact. He most likely wrote it around 1810, but it first appeared 40 years after his death, when the music scholar Ludwig Noll claimed to have discovered and transcribed the manuscript. Let's join Alfred Brendel at the piano for Für Elise.

beautiful performance there from Alfred Brendel with Für Elise, Beethoven's Bagatelle number 25 in A minor. It is time now to head to England for the music, and this is by Henry Purcell. His Odes to St. Cecilia, the patron saint of music, became very popular in the 17th century, and Purcell was probably the first to have written that kind of music in England. This is from Hail Bright Cecilia, and the chorus from it with Rapture of Delight.

with Rapture of Delight from Henry Purcell's Hail Bright Cecilia, and a few soloists in the mix there, along with the choir of New College Oxford and the King's Consort. It is Andrew Clark here with the morning's programme, live on RNZ Concert this Friday, standing in for Kerry MacDonald. Stand by for some Gershwin in just a wee minute. I've got the main centre's forecasts coming up for you now. Tamaki Makaurau, Auckland, fine apart from patches of morning fog. Light winds, then easterlies developing from the evening, and a high of 15. 15 also the predicted high today for Tauranga Moana, and a fine day with light winds. Kirikiriroa, Hamilton, fine apart from morning fog and frost and light winds, and a high of 13. 13 also the predicted top temperature today for Te Whanganuatara, Wellington, mostly cloudy with a possible shower or two and northerlies. Ototahi, Christchurch, fine with morning frost, fog clearing this morning, light winds, then northeasterlies developing in the afternoon. Also high of 13 expected. Otipoti, Dunedin, fine today apart from areas of morning fog and frost. High cloud for a time in the morning and afternoon. Northerlies and a high of 14. All right, here's the Gershwin I promised you. This is called Rialto Ripples and it's a ragtime novelty. That's how it's been described. He wrote it in 1916. He was still a teenager at the time. Let's join Stefano Balani at the piano with the Leipzig Gewandhaus Orchestra. We will hear a wee bit of audience effects in this. And I think an MC is saying Auf Wiedersehen, goodbye. Let's have a listen.

An arrangement there of Gershwin's Rialto Ripples, brought to us by Stefano Balani at the piano and the Leipzig Gewandhaus Orchestra, the conductor Riccardo Chailly. 22 minutes to 8. We're heading to the opera now. This one called Hadrian in Syria. Its Italian title, Adriano in Syria. The plot loosely based on the Roman Emperor Hadrian, and yes, during his campaign in Syria. It was written by the German composer Karl Heinrich Graun, and at the time, 1746, Berlin apparently was a major centre of Italian opera. That was thanks to Frederick II of Prussia. We're going to hear the overture.

The Ensemble 1700, conducted by Dorothy Oberlinger, with the overture to Karl-Heinrich Graun's opera Adriano in Syria. 18 minutes to 8 here on Mornings Now. It is a great pleasure to celebrate the birthday of one of our wonderful contemporary composers here in New Zealand. John Passathas turns 60 today. Congratulations to him. From writing music inspired by his Greek background to a whole host of other works from here and around the globe, it's always great to have his music on the playlist. And actually, he's going on a tour of the country a wee bit later this year. More on that after he takes us to Colombia. Now, the rich mythology and history of the Muisca people. John was commissioned by one of the guitarists that we're going to hear, Jane Curry. In this guitar duet, Jane's joined by Owen Moriarty. Here's the opening movement. It's called Soledad, or Loneliness.

We heard guitarists Jane Carrionor and Moriarty with music from John Passathas. That was Soledad from a work called Musica. And there's music from John Passathas on the Sound Lounge here on Aaron's Air Concert. That's from 9 o'clock on Sunday evenings. We continue the celebrations for his 60th birthday. That's 60th birthday today. But on that programme, you can hear his motet performed by the duo Enharmonics. And I'll have more music from John after 8, some film music. And next month, actually, John's assembled the John Passathas Group, dubbed a supergroup of international artists. And it's all about bringing John's music back to life. And they're going on a 7-city tour, thanks to Chamber Music New Zealand. If you fancy heading along to one of those cities to have a listen to his music, head to their website for the details. It is 12 minutes to 8. It's time for the classic ballet music from the opera La Gioconda. This is the Dance of the Hours, music by Amilcare Ponchielli.

Isn't it a classic? The Dance of the Hours by Amilcare Ponchielli, brought to us by the Academy of St. Martin in the Fields. The conductor, Sir Neville Mariner. Wonder if it's one of your favourite pieces of music. Always lovely to hear from you. If you'd like to stay in touch with the morning's programme, the text line is 8824, the number 8824. And it's Andrew Clark here with Mornings. I'm standing in for Kerry MacDonald. Normally, of course, Kerry here on a Friday, but I'm here for another show. Very glad to be here, I have to say, because we've got some great pieces coming up. Up after eight, a wedding cake, thanks to Saint-Saëns, brought to us by Stephen Huff at the piano. I've got a wonderful Puccini aria, and we'll go straight into part of Grieg's Holberg Suite. Please stay with me. Before, of course, we reach the news at the top of the hour, we've got a wee bit of Bach, why not? The Bedinerie from his orchestral suite, number 2.

0: 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Te Reo Irirangi o Aotearoa.
1: RNZ News, kia ora, I'm Nicola Wright. A property data expert is worried house hunters at the lower end of the market appear to be trading off flood risk against affordability. Data from Cotality shows house hunters are not avoiding flood-prone homes and are instead snapping them up at big discounts. Cotality head of data Craig Dargush says the findings were so surprising they had to be double-checked. A survivor of Venezuela's earthquakes has been pulled alive from the ruins of a shopping mall where he had been trapped for more than a week. Rescue teams worked for more than 100 hours to get Hernan Gil free after he was located in the rubble. More than 2,300 people died in the quakes, and tens of thousands are still missing. The head of the Social Development Ministry says everyone who is eligible for emergency accommodation will get it. The government is under pressure over revelations ministry managers have performance measures related to reducing emergency housing numbers. Organisations supporting rough sleepers say it's a perverse incentive to decline people help. But the ministry's chief executive, Debbie Power, says that's not the case. She says rough sleepers who apply for emergency housing are assessed, and if they're eligible, they will get it. Secondary school principals are getting more applicants for teaching jobs, but say many are not good enough. A post-primary teachers association staffing survey found most applicants for secondary teaching jobs were trained overseas. And PPTA President Chris Abercrombie says schools are increasingly relying on people who are not qualified teachers. The Red Cross says one of its key warehouses in the Ukrainian capital was destroyed in a massive Russian attack that has killed at least 21 people. The aid agency says almost a third of a million units of humanitarian aid and equipment have been lost. That's the news.
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1: The forecast from Met Service to midnight. Northland is mainly fine, but isolated showers in the north and east. Auckland to Manawatu, including Coromandel Peninsula, Bay of Plenty and the Central High Country. Also Gisborne to Wairarapa, fine for most. Areas of fog morning and night. Hauruwhenua to Wellington, mostly cloudy, isolated showers. Nelson and Marlborough fine this morning, and then a few showers for Nelson and the Marlborough Sounds. Canterbury, morning fog or low cloud for some places, otherwise fine. Buller to Fiordland, a few morning showers, turning to rain in Fiordland and southern Westland, occasionally heavy from evening. Otago and Southland, high cloud builds up, a few spots of rain for Southland and the Queenstown Lakes. Chatham Islands, cloud at times today. In the main centres, Auckland fine apart from patches of morning fog and the odd shower for Great Barrier Island. Light winds, then easterlies from evening, 15 degrees. Tauranga fine, light winds in 15. Hamilton fine apart from morning fog, light winds in 13. Wellington mostly cloudy, could get a shower or two, northerlies in 13. Christchurch fine, clearing fog, northeasterlies from afternoon, 13. And Dunedin fine apart from a bit of fog and then some high cloud till evening. Northerlies, 14 degrees. This is RNZ Concert, funded through New Zealand On Air.
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The next hour of mornings underway there with the opening movement from Grieg's Holberg Suite, and we heard the Estonian National Symphony Orchestra. And it's Andrew Clark here with the music, and our wonderful producer Anna providing us with a great selection in this hour of the programme. There's some music from Schumann, which brings the forest to life. Also, we'll be heading to the ballet with music from Giselle. And in a couple of minutes' time, the music of Ennio Morricone. Now it's time for your beauty spot. And Latvian soprano Inesa Galante sings Doretta's Dream. This is from Puccini's La Rondine.

Ines Galanta with Doretta's Dream from Puccini's La Rondine, and Alexander Vilumanis conducting Ines and the Latvian National Symphony Orchestra. We'll be going back to the opera a wee bit later on in this hour with music by Verdi, and we'll be hearing Dame Kiriti Kanawa singing in a famous duet from one of Verdi's operas. Now, time for music from Italian composer Ennio Morricone. This is from his soundtrack to The Mission. It is Gabriel's Oboe.

That was Ennio Morricone and his orchestra with Gabriel Szobo from The Mission. And next Thursday, in fact, here on the programme, I'll be talking about the Italian Film Festival, which features a film about Morricone. And I've got tickets to give away to head to the cinema to see that film or anything else in the lineup, whatever you fancy if you win the tickets. That's a particularly interesting if you're in Tauranga, Cambridge, Palmerston North, Hawke's Bay, Blenheim and Nelson. So that's on next Thursday's programme. For mornings. 8:15, let me bring you music now from Schumann, Robert Schumann. He wrote a set of forest scenes, or in German that would be Waldszenen, with various musical features on life in the forest. This one is called The Bird as Prophet, and in this arrangement of what started out solo piano pieces, we've added a wee bit of violin.

We heard Joshua Bell play the violin there at the piano, Samuel Sanders, and that was Bird as Prophet, or Vogel as Prophet, from Forest Scenes, in an arrangement of music from Robert Schumann. I will have some choir music from India, a path less travelled for us here on Mornings in just a couple of minutes. But first, a path very well travelled for us. This is part of Bizet's Carmen Suite, and this is the Habanera.

The London Philharmonic with Habanera from Bizet's Carmen Suite. The conductor, David Parry. It is 21 minutes past 8, so we're heading off to India now for the music and a track from an album called Divine Light, Living Indian Choral Tradition. It's been recorded by the choir of Somerville College in Oxford. On it, there's a work by Vanraj Bhatia. He was an Indian composer, best known for his work in Indian New Wave cinema. But he also wrote other pieces, including one called Six Seasons. We'll hear the choir singing about the monsoon season.

Will Dawes conducted the Somerville College Choir, Oxford, and that was Varsha Monsoon from Van Rajbhatia's Six Seasons. It is time for us to head to the ballet now. We've had a wee bit of ballet music on the programme on this Friday morning. Why not a wee bit more? This is from Giselle. It premiered in 1841 in Paris. The score written by French composer Adolphe Adam. Here's this waltz.

A spirited performance there from the Philharmonia Orchestra, the conductor Robert Irving, with the Valse, waltz from Adolf Adam's Giselle, Act 1. Now, I've got one of the most well-known opera duets for you. It's from Verdi's La Traviata. In English, it can translate as Let's Drink from the Joyful Cups. We'll hear tenor Alfredo Kraus first, then our very own Dame Kiri Tikanawa with Libiamo Nei Lieti Calici.

Subin Rector conducting Dame Kiri T. Kanawa and Alfredo Kraus alongside the orchestra and choir del Maggio Musicale Fiorentino. And that was Let's Drink from the Joyful Cups from Verdi's La Traviata. And Dame Kiri T. Kanawa has her name behind this year's SongQuest, the opera competition for young talent here in New Zealand. The semi-finals stage gets underway this weekend, and RNZ Concerts broadcasting those semi-finals live at 6:30 p.m. tomorrow here on RNZ Concert, and the same time on Sunday. And if you're in Wellington, they're happening at St Andrews on the Terrace. I believe they're free to attend. I'm not sure if they're still got room, but head to the SongQuest website for the details to register to attend. And then, of course, the grand final gala with the NZSO is on Saturday, the 11th of July at the Michael Fowler Centre. And you can definitely buy tickets at the same website. You're listening to Mornings on RNZ Concert. It's Andrew Clark here, standing in for Kerry MacDonald this Friday. Stand by for some wedding cake from Saint-Saëns in a wee bit. But now, time for the main centre's forecast. Tamaki Makaurau, Auckland, a fine day apart from patches of morning fog. Light winds, then easterlies developing from the evening, a high of 15. Tauranga, Moana, fine, light winds, also 15, the predicted high. Kirikiriroa, Hamilton, fine day apart from morning fog and frost, light winds and a high of 13. 13 is also the expected high for Te Whanga Nuiatara, Wellington today, mostly cloudy with a possible shower or two, and northerlies. Ototahi, Christchurch, fine with morning frost, fog clearing this morning, light winds, northeasterlies developing in the afternoon, and a high of 13. Otupoti, Dunedin, fine today apart from areas of morning fog and frost. High cloud for a time in the morning and afternoon. Northerlies and a high of 14. Right now on Mornings, music from Dvorak and one of his legends. He wrote a set of 10 pieces, putting them together. This is number 3 in the series from 1881. Lots of variety, some pace and some grace. And our performers, experts in his work, the Czech Philharmonic.

The Czech Philharmonic there. Conductor Tomáš Netopil with the number 3 Allegro Giusto from Dvořák's Legends, Opus 59. It's 21 minutes to 9. It's time for a wee slice of, well, actually wedding cake. I don't think it's even a slice. It's called wedding cake. This is music by Camille Saint-Saëns, his Caprice Valse for Piano and Strings. And it's great to bring in that wonderful pianist who's coming here to New Zealand a wee bit later on this year, Stephen Huff, joining the City of Birmingham Symphony Orchestra.

Great performance there from Stephen Huff at the piano with the City of Birmingham Symphony Orchestra. Conductor Sakari Oramo with the Wedding Cake Caprice Valse. Music from Camille Saint-Saëns. And yes, Stephen Huff coming to join the NZSO in a few months' time. Head to their website for the details. Earlier on mornings, not sure if you were around back then, before 8, I was talking about it being the birthday of one of the country's top composers. New Zealand's John Passathas turned 60 today. John born in Wellington in 1966. This is from the soundtrack that he wrote to the film. I think it was a Western that was made here in New Zealand. Good for Nothing. Does that ring any bells? From that soundtrack, we're going to hear the NZSO. Talking of the NZSO, this is The Locket.

That was The Locket from the film Good for Nothing. And we heard music there by John Passathis. I believe it was the soloist there. It was a beautiful piece for violin there in that piece. Violinist Douglas Bylman joining the NZSO. It's 10 minutes to 9. Time for a track from the RNZ Concert Album of the Week. If you've been listening throughout the week, music from Joseph Boulogne, the Chevalier de Saint-Georges. And behind the album, one of the leading young French violinists of his generation, Théotime Langlois de Swart. He appears in this track from the album. This was an aria called Nina Don't Say No, Nina Non Dire De No, and this is a delicate arrangement of it.

That was Nina Don't Say No, or Nina Non Dir De No, with violinist Tae Team Longlois de Swart and his ensemble. Now, as well as celebrating the 60th birthday of New Zealand composer John Posathas today on Mornings, it's time for music from a Czech composer born on this day, just quite a bit further back in time, 1854, Leoš Janáček. This is part of his Sinfonietta. The part starts with a bold solo trumpet, and this movement is called the Town Hall in Brno, Brno being the second largest city in the Czech Republic, or Czechia, after Prague.

That was the fourth movement from Leos Janacek's Sinfonietta, brought to us by the Vienna Philharmonic. It is 4 minutes to nine. I've got a wee piece for choir now, or the chorus, I should say. This is from a piece by Andrea Bernasconi. This is called Darkness Conquered, and it's from his large-scale opera, if you like, from 1754, called L'Uomo.

the Ensemble 1700 with the chorus Le Tenebre Vinte from Andrea Bernasconi's L'Uomo. It's Andrew Clark here with Mornings on RNZ Concert, your place for classical music radio here in New Zealand. After nine, we calm things down a bit for you with the Hour of Zen before 10. And our producer Anna has lined up some Bach, played on an early era instrument just to give it that wee extra edge. And a classic and very popular piece by Ralph Vaughan Williams. When we ask you what your top choices are for classical music, it often pops up in the list. You might know what I'm talking about. We're here at 9 o'clock and it's time for the news.

0: The Dotterel. Te reo irirangi o Aotearoa.
1: RNZ News, kia ora, I'm Nicola Wright. The head of the Ministry of Social Development is defending linking staff performance with cutting emergency housing numbers, saying it is executing the government's policy. It's been revealed MSD managers have performance measures related to reducing emergency housing numbers. But the Ministry's Chief Executive, Debbie Power, says the performance measures do not create an incentive to decline emergency housing, and everyone who is eligible will get accommodation. A property data expert is worried house hunters at the lower end of the market appear to be trading off flood risk against affordability. Data from Cotality shows buyers are not avoiding flood-prone homes and are instead snapping them up at big discounts. However, a conveyancing practitioner says buyers should look at more than just flood modelling for such homes. A survivor of Venezuela's earthquakes has been pulled alive from the ruins of a shopping mall where he'd been trapped for more than a week. Rescue teams worked for more than 100 hours to get the man free after he was located in the rubble. More than 2,300 people have died in the quakes and tens of thousands are still missing. An environmental group is hailing a High Court decision on the orange roughy fishery as a significant victory. In 2023, the catch limit for orange roughy was reduced by 40%. But the High Court has found that decision was unlawful because then Fisheries Minister failed to consider protection for important habitats, such as spawning grounds. The Environmental Law Initiative says the win will affect future catch limit decisions for all species. Britain's Prime Minister has apologised on behalf of the state for its role in forced adoptions in the decades after the Second World War. An estimated 185,000 babies were taken from their mothers as thousands of women were pressured into giving up their children because they were unmarried. Sir Keir Starmer says what happened was a stain on the country's history. That's the news.
2: Kia ora, I'm Clarissa Dunn. 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
1: The forecast from Met Service to midnight. Northland is mainly fine, but isolated showers in the north and east. Auckland to Manawatū, including Coromandel Peninsula, Bay of Plenty and the Central High Country. Also Gisborne to Wairarapa, fine for most. Areas of fog morning and night. Hauruwhenua to Wellington, mostly cloudy, isolated showers. Nelson and Marlborough fine this morning, and then a few showers for Nelson and the Marlborough Sounds. Canterbury, morning fog or low cloud for some places, otherwise fine. Buller to Fiordland, a few morning showers, turning to rain in Fiordland and southern Westland, occasionally heavy from evening. Otago and Southland, high cloud builds up, a few spots of rain for Southland and the Queenstown Lakes. Chatham Islands, cloud at times today. 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
4: Kia ora and welcome to our Hour of Zen before 10. Andrew Clark with Mornings this Friday here on RNZ Concert. Great to have your company today. Coming your way, I bring you a rose. It's coming all the way from Norway, but it still retains its beauty. And a great piece for piano from John Dowland. First to music by Francisco Guerrero, a Spanish priest. He had a colourful life. I'll tell you a wee bit more about it after we hear this stunning piece, Praise the Lord, Ye Children, Laudate Pueri Dominum.

That was Francisco Guerrero's Laudate Pueri Dominum. And we heard the London-based ensemble, the choir Chapelle du Roi, who specialise in early era music. And you can tell, can't you, how amazing and beautiful performance there. Guerrero hailed from Seville. And I read that, I told you earlier, I think Colourful Life, kidnapped by pirates, had to pay a large ransom, later landing in a debtor's prison. But in happier times, he wrote lovingly about his pilgrimage to the Holy Land in the late 16th century, no doubt taking inspiration to write that kind of glorious music. We'll jump a few years ahead now to the time of Bach, actually about 150 years on now, and an instrument which would have been very popular in Johann Sebastian's day, the theorbo. It's from the lute family, but it is huge. And I know that our producer Anna has described it as having the neck of a giraffe, I think that's the description. In fact, that could be 2 meters long, I believe. But Bach didn't compose for the instrument specifically. His cello suites were often rearranged for theorbo. We're going to bring in a German Lutz Kirchhoff with Bach's Prelude and Fugue and Allegro in E.

The Beauty of Bach there, the Prelude, Fugue and Allegro in E-flat major. And that arrangement there brought to us by Lutz Kirchhoff playing the theorbo. Talking of early era instruments, our next composer was John Dowland, the Englishman, one of the great lute players of the late Renaissance. And the lute would have featured in the original of this piece. This is called Now, Oh Now, I Needs Must Part. Today, though, this is a piano arrangement. It's actually been arranged by Percy Granger at the piano for us, Piers Lane.

That was music originally by John Dowland with an arrangement from Percy Grainger. And Piers Lane bringing us Now Oh Now.

That Rose by Ola Yelo and Ola at the piano there with the choir of Royal Holloway and the 12 Ensemble. All right, 9:30. I've got the classic Ralph Vaughan Williams piece, The Lark Ascending, coming your way in just a couple of minutes here on Mornings. But great rhythm in this next piece. It's a case of East meets West now. And we're going to hear the traditional Chinese instrument, the pipa, along with the guitar. We'll hear Gao Hong performing playing the pipa with Argentine flamenco guitarist Ignacio Luzardi Monteverdi.

quite a energetic wee piece there. That's called Triana. And we heard Gao Hong playing the pipa with guitarist Ignacio Lusardi Monteverdi. Now, when it comes to the popular vote, and of course we have Settling the Score a wee bit later on this year, it could well be this next piece might take out the top spot of your favourite pieces of classical music. The Lark Ascending by Ralph Vaughan Williams. It's always either a winner or up. It's up there in the top of the list. We're going to hear a

violinist Nigel Kennedy, actually, with this performance. Nigel is joining the City of Birmingham Symphony Orchestra, and it's over to the conductor, Sir Simon Rattle, for the classic Raphon Williams, The Lark Ascending.

Ralph Vaughan Williams, the Lark Ascending, and Sir Simon Rattle conducting violinist Nigel Kennedy with the City of Birmingham Symphony Orchestra. It is time for me, Andrew Clark, to sign off for the week here on Mornings on RNZ Concert. Do have a lovely weekend. I will be here on the other side. Yes, I'm back on Monday for the programme at 6 o'clock. And a wee note about Monday, I'll be bringing you chamber music and the chance to win tickets to see the Filio Quartet, members of the Vienna Philharmonic. Actually, one of them is from Christchurch, coming home to perform in a quartet. They are going to be the quartet heading to 7 cities across the country, and I will have tickets for each of those cities. That's on Monday's programme. Very generous of the Chamber Music New Zealand team to provide the tickets. Also, I've got other tickets to give away for the Italian Film Festival. That will be on Thursday. I've got a concert in Wellington in the bleak midwinter, wee bit of Christmas in July, and lots more on the programme to come. So please do join me for the morning's programmes from Monday to Thursday. Oh, I'm just remembering, I've also got tickets for Auckland Philharmonia's Mendelssohn's Violin. That's going to be a great performance as well. I will leave you today with a piece by Saint-Saëns. This is the finale from his bassoon sonata in G. Over to bassoonist Rachel Goff and Julius Drake for the final movement. Julius Drake at the piano. And please stay tuned for Elliot Vaughan will be joining us for Days on RNZ Concert at the top of the hour.

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1: Kia ora tātou, ko Elliot Vaughan, tōku ungawa. Greetings, my name's Elliot. I'm sitting in for Nick Tipping today for the day's show on RNZ Concert. And I've got a little bit of a rare treat for you later in the hour, a piece by a composer who's new to me, Walter Rabl. It's a piece from the late 1800s for clarinet, violin, cello and piano, and it's the first piece known to be for that instrumentation, which has since become a standard instrumentation. So I'm excited to share that with you, but let's have some shorter ones first. Here is Neapolitan Song by Nikolai Rimsky-Korsakov, the BBC Philharmonic conducted by Vasily Sinaisky.

Vasily Sinaisky conducting the BBC Philharmonic with Nikolai Rimsky-Korsakov's rollicking Neapolitan song. It's really an arrangement of Funiculi Funicula by Luigi Denza. Over now to some solo piano music that was thought lost for many, many years. It's a composition called Jack in the Box by Erik Satie, who thought he'd left it on a bus. But when he died and they started cleaning out his apartment, they did find it jammed behind a crusty old piano. So here's pianist Jean-Yves Thibaudet.

Jean-Yves Thibaudet with Jack in the Box by Eric Satie. Something now from Dutch composer Elisabeth Kuiper. This is her Ballad for Cello and Orchestra.

And I believe she wrote this when she was a student studying with Max Brooke, who she maintained a lifelong friendship with. Well, he was considerably older, so his life. But they were very close friends. Here's Anna Rakitina conducting the German Symphony Orchestra Berlin with Rafaela Groms at the cello.

Cellist Rafaela Groms with the German Symphony Orchestra Berlin, conducted by Anna Rakitina, Ballad for Cello and Orchestra by Elisabeth Kuiper. You're listening to RNZ Concert Days, and I've got something now from 1896, so relatively early romantic music, by a composer who's quite a new name for me, Walter Rabl. He's really best known in his day as a conductor and an educator. He didn't write very much music, and it hasn't been widely played for the last 100 years or so. He's just 15 published works, and nearly all of them are songs, and all of them were written by the time he was 30 years old. So that's part of his career that he just let go before really letting his voice mature. But we'll listen to Opus 1. It's a quartet for piano, clarinet, violin, and cello. And as you'll hear, he has a really nice early romantic sensibility in his writing. So here is Walter Rabl, quartet for piano, clarinet, violin, and cello in E-flat, Opus 1.

Quartet for piano, clarinet, violin and cello in E-flat. That's Opus 1 by Walter Rabl. And it's also the earliest known piece for that instrumentation. You may well be familiar with Quartet for the End of Time by Olivier Messiaen, which really established that as a standard instrumentation. But there we go, 1896, the first piece for that. And that performance was clarinetist Daniel Ottensamer with violinist Noah Bendrix-Balgley, Stefan Konch at the cello and Christoph Truxler at the piano. My name's Elliot Vaughan. This is RNZ Concert Days. Let's have some Vivaldi. Antonio Vivaldi Violin Concerto in F. Rachel Podger playing the solo part and leading Arte dei Suonatori.

Arte dei Suonatori, led by violinist Rachel Podger, with the Violin Concerto in F by Antonio Vivaldi. This is a very old piece of music by Hildegard von Bingen. It's been arranged by guitarist Gábor Gádor for himself to play with vocalist Judith Reik and two cellists, Dita Roman and Tamás Zetényi. They play as Chemin Neuf, New Path. So the title of this one is O Frondens Virga. That means fronding branch.

0: Or frondens virga, fronding branch, sort of a metaphor for an elemental, earthly femininity. Composed by Hildegard von Bingen and played there by Shema Neuf. That's Gabor Gado at the guitar, Judith Reck at the voice, Dieter Roman and Tamás Zetényi, the cellists.
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0: Kia ora, this is Elliot Vaughan filling in for Nick Tipping on RNZ Concert Days today. Let's have some wind music. Eugene Migliaro Corporon is the conductor of this one, and he's really a world authority on wind band repertoire. So he's conducting the North Texas Wind Symphony with a Somerset Rhapsody by Gustav Holst.

Gustav Holst's A Somerset Rhapsody, North Texas Wind Symphony, conducted by Eugene Migliaro Corporon there. Up next on RNZ Concert Days, let's treat ourselves to a really good whack of piano music. It's the full set of 24 preludes by Frédéric Chopin, so one in each of the minor and major keys available on the piano, and it's played here by Rafał Blechacz.

Rafał Blechacz performing the full Opus 28 of Frédéric Chopin, the 24 Preludes. 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My name is Elliot Vaughan. Up next is Summer Night in Madrid, Spanish Overture No. 2 by Mikhail Glinka. Vasily Sinaisky conducts the BBC Philharmonic.

The BBC Philharmonic, led there by the conductor Vasily Sinaisky with Mikhail Glinka's Summer Night in Madrid, Spanish Overture No. 2. Now, the novel Manon Lescaut by Abbé Prévost has been set as an opera a couple of times, one by Giacomo Puccini and one by Daniel Auber. We'll listen to an aria from Auber's one. It's got a couple of titles. It's called C'est l'histoire amoureuse, so it is the story amorous, but it's also known as the laughing song, and I think you'll hear why. Here's soprano Joan Sutherland with Richard Bonning conducting the Swiss Romande Orchestra.

0: ridiculous, wonderful, over-the-top music there. Richard Bonning conducting the Swiss Philharmonic Orchestra and soprano Joan Sutherland with C'est l'histoire amoureuse, the laughing song from Manon Lescaut by Daniel Auber. It's time for the news and weather.
1: RNZ News. Them are Barbo. I'm Evie Ashton. Meridian Energy claims the climbing cost of power will be short-lived, but accepts households are under pressure. New rules mean major power companies now need to offer households and small businesses cheaper off-peak rates. The chief executive of Meridian, Mike Roan, says it's investing heavily in electricity regeneration, which will eventually bring costs down. He says households struggling with power costs can contact the company. A seafood company says the government's proposed fishing limits are too severe. An assessment of Tarakihi stock by Fisheries NZ found the country has been overfished for 6 decades. The ministry is proposing limiting commercial fishing between 39 and 78% on the east coast and 55 to 84% on the west coast. Seafood New Zealand's head of inshore fishing, Tiff Bock, says she wants more research into how to tackle climate change. In the meantime, she wants fishing limits that halt declines but aren't so severe. People in Israel have been marking 1,000 days since Hamas launched its deadly attack on southern Israel on October the 7th, 2023, with vigils and protests across the country. In Tel Aviv, thousands marched to Hostage Square, which became the focal point for people campaigning for the release of family members and friends kidnapped by Hamas. About 1,500 people have been evacuated from campsites along France's